0: us, Lord. Let it become blazingly clear in our spirits, our souls, our minds, and even in our eyes. Lord, let the things that were of the last season, let them be seen for what they are. The last season, the old season. Let the glimmer of them fade now so that we can sense where your grace, where your spirit is leading us. We believe, Lord, that you have intentionally planned our lives. It says in Psalm 139 that you have all our days written before one of them began. You have a plan as the author. Far be it from us to take the pen out of your hand and start rewriting the story. Lord, we're not your editors. We're not trying to rewrite this thing. So show us, Holy Spirit, who we are to be. We say yes and amen to your plan for us, Lord, because living in your will is the most satisfying existence. Knowing you and knowing your will and being able to do that, that is the most satisfying life. So, Lord, I pray Colossians 1, 9 through 11 tonight over the body of Christ, over my life, over those who are listening, Lord, that you would fill us. So fill us, so full that we become one with the thing you're filling us. Fill us with the knowledge of your will, with all wisdom and spiritual understanding, so that we can walk worthy of the calling, fully pleasing you, being fruitful in every good work, and increasing in the knowledge of you. God, this is our prayer tonight, to be so full of the knowledge of you that we're able to walk it out, to be filled with the knowledge of your will so much that we have certainty and boldness, not arrogance, but boldness like a lion, because we know who we are. We know what we're called to do. Thank you, Lord, for bringing us to that place of boldness. Thank you for bringing us to that place of understanding. Lord, fill us with the grace now, the strength, the grit to walk out whatever it is you're asking us to walk out. We're not afraid of doing hard things because Jesus has already done the hardest thing. To bear the sins of all humanity, to become the offering for our souls. He did the hardest thing. So, Lord, it feels like anything from now on is just small sacrifices compared to this. But we're happy to make them because you are worthy. And this is our life. This is what we were born for. This moment to lay hold of the destiny that you wrote about before we were born. And it wasn't just to be a bill payer, a taxpayer. It was to be a world changer, a hope bringer, a light bearer. Thank you, Lord, for these callings. Thank you, Lord, for these callings that were put in us before we even exited our mother's womb. You were weaving them into us. So we say yes. We say yes to the calling. Have your way, Holy Spirit, in us tonight, this weekend, as we step into August. Lord, we ask that the blood of Jesus would go with us and before us, cleanse this calendar month. Lord, prepare us for the things that are ahead. And we thank you, Lord, that you have a plan and we can rest in that. Thank you that that is our answer of peace tonight, that you are with us, you're devoted to us, and you have a plan. Let that bring comfort to all who listen. In the mighty name of Jesus, amen.
1: I lift my eyes to the hills. Where does my help come from? My help comes from the Lord, the maker of heaven and earth.
2: Pray with us.
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5: I'm standing in front of Odyssey Community Church, one of the most respected houses of worship in the city. With me is George Barkley. George, can you give us an idea of the extent of the damage?
6: Well, most of it you can see for yourself. We got broken windows, including a very expensive stained glass window. Spray paint all over the side of the building. Smashed eggs smeared on the front steps. It's a real mess.
7: Captain Quinn of the Odyssey Police has told me there's been an alarming pattern of mischief.
2: vandalism, and other petty crimes on the rise lately in Odyssey.
7: I really cannot believe this.
8: I know. It's awful.
9: Good grief. What happened to Wits End?
10: Well, we had a little vandalism problem last night.
7: I dreamt that a place where I felt very safe and secure.

0: Listen, I'm sorry, but I can't go fishing today. I've got to finish the lawn.
1: I didn't come over to go fishing.
0: Really? Then what's up?
1: Well, I was watching the news on Channel 10. Brock Peterson interviewed a lady named Alma Stump. Someone mysteriously fixed her fence 3 nights ago.
0: Really?
1: Yeah, but the really strange thing is the way she found out about it. She said she got a phone call and a voice on the other end told her to look out her back window. Then the line went dead. So she looked and her fence was fixed.
0: So?
1: So that's almost exactly what happened when I got my bike back. I got a phone call and a voice told me to look in the driveway. I did, and there was my bike.
0: Wow! Weird.
1: Yeah. So I was wondering, how did you get your bike back?
0: My bike?
1: Yeah. Did you get a phone call?
0: Yes.
1: And did a voice tell you to look in your driveway?
0: No. It told me to look in the forest.
1: Just the forest?
0: Well, in a cave in the forest. So I looked there, and that's how I got my bike. Funny, huh?
1: It's not funny. It's strange. Something's going on here, and I want to find out what it is.
0: Why? Why can't you just let good things happen?
1: You know, that's the second time you've said something like that.
0: Meaning?
1: Meaning I think it's interesting that you get really nervous when I ask questions about this.
0: Nervous? I'm not nervous. What are you saying? That you're suspicious of me now?
1: I don't know. Did you have anything to do with Alma Stump?
0: I don't even know Alma Stump.
1: That's not what I asked.
0: Lucy.
1: I just want to know what's happening, Sam.
0: What's happening is, I've got to finish mowing my lawn.
1: Sam. Sam.
0: See you, Lucy.
1: I'm gonna find out, Sam. I'm gonna find out.
2: Nothing's going on, Connie. Those two comments were just a coincidence.
3: Yeah, right. Like you even believe in coincidences, Mr. Jack Allen. I mean, just when you think you know somebody, boom, they get all secret on you.
1: There has to be a way to find out what's going on. There has to. I can't believe he's holding back on me.
3: We're supposed to be good friends.
1: Best friends. So you'd think he'd let me in on a few things.
3: I mean, I'd tell him if I knew something.

0: but he has to keep his secrets.
1: Whatever happened to trust?
0: Connie?
1: Who are you talking about?
0: I'm talking about Sam.
1: I'm talking about Jack.
0: You mean he's keeping secrets from you?
1: Big time. At least it seems that way to me.
0: Great. If he won't talk to you, then he sure won't talk to me.
1: Well, you can talk to him anyway. He's not here. Says he has a special project he's working on. That's what he won't tell me anything about.
0: Well, Sam must be working on the same project, because I haven't been able to get anything out of him either.
1: What is up with them?
0: I don't know, but Sam's been acting strange ever since we got our bikes back.
1: You got your bikes back?
0: Uh-huh. The same day they were stolen. They just mysteriously showed up. And right after that, all of these good things began happening around town.
1: You mean the fence and the bushes?
0: You saw the news report?
1: Yeah. That's why I wanted to talk to Jack. The second guy, Ralph, said that whoever trimmed the bushes did a random act of goodness. I remember Jack using that exact same phrase.
0: What got me was the lady, Alma Stump. She got an anonymous phone call about her fence, just like I did about my bike.
1: Weird.
0: Yeah, and now both of them are clamming up.
1: You think Sam and Jack are responsible for the fence in the bushes?
0: I don't know, but I think I know a way to find out.
1: How?
0: By doing a little field work.
1: Field work? You mean, like, follow them?
0: Not Mr. Allen. He'd probably catch on. But Sam wouldn't. What do you say, Connie?
1: Well, I don't know, Lucy. That sort of thing can backfire and get you into a lot of trouble.
0: But it's the only way to find out for sure. You want to find out, don't you?
1: Well, yeah.
0: Then come on, please.
1: All right, all right. But if anything goes wrong, we drop it. Understand?
0: Great.
1: So, when do we start?
0: The incidents have all happened at night. So we'll stake out Sam's house at dusk and follow him when he leaves.
1: Okay. We'll do it. Tonight, we discover the truth. It's getting pretty dark. Maybe he's not going out tonight.
2: Maybe not. But let's just wait a few more minutes.
1: This feels funny, Lucy. Spying on Sam. I feel like we're doing something wrong.
2: We're not doing anything wrong.
0: A car's coming. Duck!
1: We're not doing anything wrong. Why do we keep hiding behind garbage cans?
0: Wait, there he is. He's got something with him.
1: Looks like a backpack.
0: I knew it. He's going somewhere.
1: Looks like he's in a hurry, too. He's headed for the woods.
0: Come on, let's go.
1: Don't get too close. He'll hear us.
0: It's turning dark. If we let him get too far ahead, we'll lose him.
1: Why is he going so fast?
0: What was that?
1: What was what?
0: I thought I heard something. Oh, great. I lost him. Do you see him?
1: No.
0: Let's keep going.
3: Stop!
0: Ow!
4: Don't be afraid. We're not going to hurt you.
0: Sam?
4: Could you point the flashlights away, please?
0: What do you want? What's this all about?
3: Just come with us.
5: In Proverbs 3, verses 25 and 26, it says, "Have no fear of sudden disaster, for the Lord will be your confidence and will keep your foot from being snared." That's a good thing to remember, especially in light of what's happening in Odyssey. What do you think Connie and Lucy will discover? Who is doing all the random acts of goodness? Is Sam a part of it? Will the Bones of Wrath succeed in doing more damage around town? And just who are the Bones and Bart working for anyway? The only way to find out for sure is tune in next time. 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Music by John Campbell and our executive producer, Chuck Bolte. And I'm Chris, hoping you'll join us again next time for more Adventures in Odyssey.
6: Yeah, you know it. And thank God it is Friday here on Victory 91.5. Goshen here. And let's take a moment and let's review our proverb of the day. Remember, a proverb a day keeps foolishness away. And we could all use more of that, getting free from that. And Proverbs 31, because it's July 31st. I don't get to read Proverbs on the 31st very often, so I'm going to enjoy every moment of this. I love this chapter. In fact, I memorized the latter two-thirds of this chapter

0: kings, Lemuel. It is not for kings to drink wine or for rulers to desire beer. Otherwise, they will drink, forget what is decreed, and pervert justice for all the oppressed. Give beer to one who is dying and wine to those whose life is bitter. Let him drink so he can forget his poverty and remember his trouble no more. But speak up for those who have no voice, for the justice of all who are dispossessed. Speak up, judge righteously, and defend the cause of the oppressed and needy. Oh, it's so good. Love those, that introduction to this final chapter of Proverbs. And then it shifts where she begins to define this mother of King Lemuel. She begins to define what a wonderful, capable wife looks like. But I'm telling you, she was speaking prophetically about what the bride of Christ is going to look like. So this is something, guys, that you can lay hold of. That's why I was decreeing it over myself every day, because I was like, these are attributes that I want to portray towards Jesus. So listen to this, and you can look at different translations so you understand some of the imagery and language, because some of it you're like, flax and wool, what is that? What is that going to do? So just listen, but think through that lens, that this is the bride of Christ being described. In verse 10, who can find a capable wife? She is far more precious than jewels. The heart of her husband trusts in her, and he will not lack anything good. She rewards him with good, not evil, all the days of her life. She selects wool and flax and works with willing hands. She's like the merchant ships bringing her food from far away. She rises while it is still night and provides food for her household and portions for her female servants. That is verse 15. I'm going to pause there. We're going to finish verse 16 and on, coming up after this.
1: Keep the music coming and the ministry moving.
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0: Lion of Judah. That was Keep Your Love here on Victory 91.5. I'm Goshen. Let's finish up Proverbs chapter 31. Remember, Proverbs a day keeps foolishness away. And everybody need that. Everybody. So let's continue. Verse 16. And this is picking up where King Lemuel's mom is releasing this oracle, and she's describing this ideal woman, like what a capable wife looks like. But I believe she was inspired by Holy Spirit and was actually prophesying about what the bride of Christ would look like. So guys, don't rule yourself out just because it's talking about a wife. These are attributes we need towards Jesus as part of the bride of Christ. Picking up in verse 16, it says, she evaluates a field and buys it. She plants a vineyard with her earnings. She draws on her strength and reveals that her arms are strong. She sees that her profits are good and her lamp never goes out at night. She extends her hands to the spinning staff and her hands hold the spindle. Her hands reach out to the poor and she extends her hands to the needy. She is not afraid for her household when it snows, for all in her household are doubly clothed. She makes her own bed coverings. Her clothing is fine linen and purple. Her husband is known at the city gates, where he sits among the elders of the land. She makes and sells linen garments. She delivers belts to the merchants. Strength and honor are her clothing, and she can laugh at the time to come. She opens her mouth with wisdom, and loving instruction is on her tongue. She watches over the activities of her household and is never idle. Her sons rise up and call her blessed. Her husband also praises her, saying, many women are capable, but you surpass them all. I can just imagine Jesus speaking that over his bride. Many are capable, but you surpass them all. Charm is deceptive and beauty is fleeting, but a woman who fears the Lord will be praised. Give her the reward of her labor and let her works praise her at the city gates. As Proverbs chapter 31, I highly encourage that you read it for yourself.
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7: 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I'm Goshen Tsai. Welcome to the weekend and welcome to the Holy Dance Party, broadcasting globally here from North Georgia and the Atlanta area. So thankful to be kicking my weekend off with all of you, and I have prepared tonight's show to be a time of encouragement. And yeah, we need to just dance off some of the frustration. We need to dance off some of the things the devil's been throwing at us. Tonight's playlist will be perfect for that. The 10 o'clock Empower Hour is a word coming straight out of Australia, and I've read through this prophetic word. It is so encouraging. If you feel like you need that threshold crossover into the new season, tonight's word is for you. We've got plenty of encouragement, plenty of prayer, and that midnight mix. We've got Sonar Zone back on the decks. It's going to be the perfect way to start the weekend, so let's kick it off now. It's Underground Revival time. Let's go!

0: Goshen. Cooking up some holy beats.
1: Beats.
0: And heavenly treats. Have a seat at the table with listeners from all over the world. It's Underground Revival Time.

Tyson Price featuring Adriana. That was Trust in You here on the Holy Dance Party. That's actually quite an old song. I have to say it has aged well. There's a lot of songs in our library that I'm going to retire just because the quality was different back then, the expectation of quality. And that is one of those songs that has just aged well. We'll keep that in the rotation. Well done, Bryson, if you're tuning in from Texas. Love you, brother. And welcome to the weekend, all of you. I'm Goshen. I love starting my weekend with all of you, and I love starting the show with gratitude. It's so important. I cannot stress this enough. Gratitude is an antidepressant. Gratitude is a season changer. It's a heart changer. If you will develop a habit, a routine of being thankful, you're less likely to be depressed. You're definitely less likely to be suicidal. You'll view the world through a better filter and lens, and that makes you more able to help others when you're constantly in that constant complaining and seeing what's going wrong. That's just negative energy, and it's hard as a Christian for us to be effective in ministry when we are constantly being negative and carrying that kind of energy around us. And that's one of the many reasons that we start the show with gratitude. Tonight, I am grateful for, well, I'm grateful for all my children, but I have to give a special shout out to my second daughter, Aria. She turned 15 yesterday on Thursday, and you've had the blessing of hearing Aria pray and share the word on air on a couple of the youth takeovers that we've done in the last year or so, and she is a force to be reckoned with. She was, well, I have to say her name was really given by the Lord, Aria, which is a song. It's a normally sung by a female, and it's a solo, but also Aria is Hebrew for a lioness, and her middle name is Hebrew. It's Saraya, which means Princess of Yah. So she's a lioness, Princess of Yah, and let me tell you, she lives that 100%. She is feisty, but she is fun. She's maternal. She's protective. She's wise. She's shrewd. She's a servant. She loves the Lord. And it's so cool to walk into her room and I see her. She's got her Bible out. She's got her highlighters. She's got her journal. She's writing. She's highlighting. That has happened so many times this summer. I've walked into her room to ask her something, tell her dinner's ready, something like that. And I walk in and I find her with her, just studying, eating the Word of God. And I'm not having to ask her to do that. Like, this is self-motivated. And when she's not doing that, she normally has worship music playing in her room and she's worshiping God, or she's playing on the piano and singing to the Lord. Let me tell you, when you have a child like that, it's absolutely incredible to see the atmosphere in your home change because she gets it. When each member of the family gets it, they're all contributing to that greater glory that can exist in a home. And when all of your kids are on board and they're all seeking God in their own way, because they all seek God differently, they're not all like her, and that's okay. But because it's her birthday, I was highlighting her, and she's such a good example to her peers and to any youth who are listening. I'm telling you, if you seek the Lord with all your heart, you will be radically transformed and set on a path for success, just like she is being. And she's beautiful inside and out. She's such a blessing to our family. We couldn't do life without her. She really contributes a lot to our household, and she's a great big sister to her little brother and her little sister, and I just absolutely love her so much. So Aria, if you're listening, I'm so proud of you. You are a blessing, and you're what I'm thankful for on tonight's show. For those of you who are listening, though, I want to know, what are you praising God for? What breakthrough happened? Or maybe you had a hard week, and this is the time to start looking for that thing to be thankful for. I made a post on

0: Instagram and Facebook. Why don't you jump on there? Find me as Goshen Sai. Comment what you're thankful for. I want to celebrate with you. But for now, let's get back to the beats.
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Yep, yep, yep. That's another good one that has aged well. That is Nico Stadi's remix of Superhero, originally by Family Force 5 from the reanimated album. And welcome to the weekend, my friends. Now, before we get into the 10 o'clock and power hour, I want to extend an invitation to you because I know some of you are looking for ways to partner with ministries and sow into what God's doing on the earth. Maybe you're working hard in the marketplace and you don't really have the time to get involved in a hands-on way with a lot of ministries, but you want to fund ministries. And so some of those boxes that I like to look for are, you know, how does it look in the long run? Like, is it a proven ministry? Is it really centered around the Word of God? Are they really pioneering something? Are they true to the Word? Do they have a value of prayer? Are they helping people break out of difficult spots and depression? Are they providing those life-changing moments that God expects us as the body here on the earth to do? And that's why I love Victory 91.5. It checks all the boxes. We've been around for over 40 years. Talk about longevity. Talk about consistency and faithfulness. We've got that and momentum here at Victory 91.5. And we're not just reaching locally, though that is very important. We're reaching nations. We're reaching listeners in all 50 United States, over 200 countries, territories, and provinces. Also, let's just add in the fact that we're pioneering something here. This radio ministry was really one of the first to adopt a Christian EDM show on FM in the United States. That was cutting edge 13 years ago. And Victory has been doing it every Friday night. But then also, let's look at the fact that we have prayer at the top of pretty much every single hour. We're constantly proclaiming the word. We're calling people to Christ. This ministry is fertile soil, and it's doing great work, more than we could possibly imagine. But I'm excited to, when the end of this age comes, to hear all the cool stories that God has been doing. I just think about the last 13 years, how I've been giving my Friday nights to minister to the nations. And I'm so excited to hear all the stories in the ages to come of what God did all of those Friday nights. And here's the amazing part. Paul says in the book to, or the letter, I should say, to Philippians, that when you partner with a ministry, what that ministry is doing also goes on your account. Now, that could backfire. That's a good thing, and it's a sobering thing, because if you're partnering with a ministry that is up to no good, then that's going on your account. But if you're partnering with a ministry that's doing the work of Christ, that's discipling nations, that's releasing prayer and hope 24/7, 365, how many ministries can say that they're 24/7, 365, and we have been for over 40 years? Unashamedly, I'm asking you to partner with Victory tonight. 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

0: Victory's doing, when you partner with us, it's going onto your spiritual account, because the Lord sees you may not be able to reach the nations, you may not be on the microphone tonight, but you can partner, you can link arms with us to make sure that this radio ministry continues for another 40 years and beyond. 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
2: How about some house music? Dubstep. Trap. Trance. Drum and bass. And everything in between. Yum. It's a buffet of anointed electronic dance music on Underground Revival.

I love that song. Oh, that is Gregatron's remix of Can't Stop Me Now. And if you sat still through that, I don't know how. I mean, I have to move to that song. It is so good. What a message, too, as we're going into our prayer time. I want to pray for you. And don't forget, 10 o'clock, Empower Hour. If you've been going through some hard times, if you're ready for that new beginning, man, the word that I'm about to bring in the 10 o'clock hour, straight from Australia, it's going to encourage you. It so resonated with me. I know it was a word for me. And normally when I feel that, I know it's something I need to share on Friday nights, because God's working in all of us in very similar ways right now. He's on a mission. He's going to have this pure and spotless bride, and he's going to have the nations discipled by the church. We got some work to do, but it's a beautiful time to be alive. Father, we thank you. As we're entering this prayer time, we acknowledge you that it's only because of you. It's only because of your love. It's only because of your kindness that we're even able to approach your throne with our requests. Father, thank you for making a way. I'll never tire of thanking you for making a way. As one who was tormented, depressed, suicidal, I was so lost. I didn't even know that there was this level of freedom and peace available to people. I had no concept of what it would even feel like because of how horrible I felt in my life. And God, you delivered me. You've kept your word. And I'm praying for all those tonight who have not yet experienced what I'm talking about. I pray, Father, for those who are struggling with health issues, mental health issues, physical health issues. I'm praying, Father, that that touch from heaven that touched me, that transformed my life, that called me out of darkness into your marvelous light, that encounter, Lord, I'm praying that over them tonight. Meet with them in their dreams. Meet with them in their comings and their goings this weekend. Let the word of God chase them down. Let it enter their heart and transform their mind and their ways. Thank you, Lord, for where you did not let me stay where I was. It was hard making transitions. It was hard leaving things and people behind sometimes, but I always received more back because I trusted you, because I obeyed you. Tonight, I'm praying for strength and courage for those who need to make those hard choices tonight, who need to cut off those relationships that are holding them back, who need to leave the job that they love because you're calling them to something else. Lord, and everyone else who's hurting, who's struggling with disappointment, disillusionment, recovering from betrayal and trauma,

0: Thank you, Father. Your hand is with us, leading us and guiding us. You don't forsake us, especially in our hour of need. Even if it feels like you're far and distant, I thank you, Lord, that you never were. You never let us out of your sight. Tonight, Lord, let those who have been experiencing woe after woe and sorrow after sorrow, show them, Lord, where the ones that are self-inflicted, where they just need to apply wisdom, they need to change things in their lives. I thank you, God, that you get practical. Show them the relationships and the habits that are hindering them, that are hurting them. We're ready to say yes to you tonight, Lord. Thank you for transformation of the season ahead. And this word that I'm about to release in the 10 o'clock hour that you've given us through a prophetic voice in Australia. Father, I thank you for the word of life that is being released on the planet right now. And free us from the doom scrolling on social media. Free us from that spirit that causes people to constantly reach for their phones instead of getting on their knees. Lord, help us make new habits in this season. Help us transform the way that we live, the way we think, the way we process things, the way we interact with people, the way we spend our money. Lord, sanctify it all. Transform it all into a holy way. We invite you, Holy Spirit, to get in our stuff. Get in our stuff, Holy Spirit. Shine the light on the things that has to go. Shine your light on those things that need to change. We invite you, Holy Spirit, bring the truth. We want the truth. That's where we're set free. That's where the new beginnings truly come. So thank you, Lord, for authoring that new beginning for us tonight. It's in Jesus' name we pray. We know you heard it. We know you're going to answer. We thank you. Amen.
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3: Ladies and gentlemen.
1: Goshen. You faithful.

Kenneth Thomas with that trance masterpiece, You're Beautiful, here on the Holy Dance Party Underground Revival. And we've arrived. It's the 10 o'clock Empower Hour. I promised you some encouragement, and it is coming now. I've been following Lana Vauzer for a long time. I've read a number of her words over the years, and this is one of those words that just resonated with me so much. And it gives so much hope to those of you who are feeling like you just got to cross over that threshold into the new season. And what a word of encouragement that comes with practical. Now, if you're new to the spirit or the gift of prophetic ministry, the New Testament talks about how it is to build up and encourage the church. It is to strengthen, exhort, to fortify the body of Christ. And so no wonder there's such a war against it, because it is a very powerful tool that the Lord uses. But some are just vehemently against it, saying it's not for nowadays, but we still need it. It's still a gift of the body of Christ. Jesus is the same yesterday, today, and forever. And the spirit of prophecy is the testimony of Jesus, and he's still talking. So it's still for today. It's still for now. And it is to encourage and build up the body, which we need desperately in this hour. So this word is coming from Lana Vauzer, all the way from Australia. And I just want you to receive it. It's a long one, so I'm going to try and cram as much as I can into each break. But it is, it's just saturated with hope. And Lana writes, "This week I had a dream." This is hot off the press, by the way. She writes, "I had a dream, and in the dream I heard the Lord repeating over and over the word accomplished." So accomplished definition means to bring about a result by effort, to bring to completion or fulfill, to succeed in reaching a stage in a progression. "I knew in this dream that as the Lord was declaring this word accomplished over and over, there were a few things the Lord was speaking. But one of the places that the Lord was speaking this word accomplished was over many people's seasons. In the dream, there was such a strong sense that the purpose of the Lord within seasons have been walking and now being accomplished. And as I was waking up from the dream, my heart was filled with such joy because I could feel the anticipation of a new beginning. I could feel the strong sense of closure of this current season that many have been in, and a new season opening up before them, and that the Lord had been speaking to them that there was a new season upon them." So if you've been sensing that, this is definitely for you. "For everything, there is a season, a time for every matter under heaven." Ecclesiastes 3:1. And Psalm 138, verse 8, says, "The Lord will fulfill his purposes for me. Your steadfast love, O Lord, endures forever." I leaned into the Lord and listened to his heart, and I heard this: "My people, can you hear the sound of closure? My people, can you hear the sound of the past season coming to a close? Can you hear the sound of accomplishment being released from my heart? My people, I say to you that I am bringing forth a closing. I'm bringing forth closure. I'm bringing forth an ending to what has been, and I'm bringing you forth into a new day and a completely new season. Hallelujah. I say it to you, many of you have been hearing me speaking to you about your season coming to a close. The wilderness that many of you have been walking in is coming to an end. You've been hearing my voice speaking to you that I'm bringing you up and out of the wilderness, and you are leaning upon me, your beloved." Song of Solomon 8:5, for those of you who need a scripture reference for that. She continues, what she heard the Lord say was, "I say I'm bringing forth great closure, that I'm closing the door to what was, and I'm bringing you through a new door of hope. I'm bringing you through a new door of faith. I'm bringing you through a new door of expectation, and I'm bringing you through a new door of anticipation."

0: foundation for what I'm going to do. And through this new door of life, I am bringing you through a new door of strength. And I'm bringing you through a new door of my grace and empowerment. We're going to pause there and continue with the word coming up after this music set.
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By Thy Covenant. You heard it here on the Holy Dance Party. You are live, a.k.a. Underground Revival. Welcome to the 10 o'clock Empower Hour. I'm bringing in a word from Lana Vazor, all the way from Australia. My goodness, this so resonated with me. It is a time to declare a shift in our season, and this is a word from the Lord. And this next section's a little bit lengthy, so I'm going to just jump right into it. This is what the Lord was telling Lana just in the last week, I believe. So this is hot off the press. He said, I am bringing you, body of Christ, through a new door of clarity to hear and to see what I'm speaking, what I'm doing, and what I've been building and birthing within you as you walked the deeply hard, dark seasons that you have walked. Okay, just a reminder, God has seen what you've gone through, and if you bind yourself to Him, He's going to turn it around for your good. It won't be wasted time. He'll redeem the time. He says, but I've never left you. I was with you and I was doing things within you that you could not see. But you're about to see in greater ways than you could ever imagine. I'm bringing you through these doors in me. It is all in me and through me. And I say to you, there is a mighty accomplishment of my hand that is about to be revealed in these closures of seasons that I'm doing right now. The Lord says, do not look back to where you have walked and despise those days. For in all that you've walked, all that you've endured, I have and am turning all things for good, Romans 8:28. Because you love me and are called according to my purpose and plans, I say to you that I'm opening your eyes, flooding your eyes with my revelation light to see in a greater way what I've accomplished in you in the season that you've been walking. I say nothing is lost in me, for I am your mighty redeemer and great restorer, and now you are going to see in greater ways than you've ever seen what I've accomplished in what you have walked. I say to those of you who have walked wildernesses in this past seasons that I led you into, I've done a deep work within you. Man, that is the word from the Lord. The Lord has been doing a deep work. I am the refiner's fire, and I've been purifying you. I've been shaking all that can be shaken.

0: Hebrews 12, 27 through 29. And I've been consuming you, and I'm bringing you forth like pure gold in this hour. So look not at the hardship of the wilderness that you've walked, but look at the wilderness as a place where I have deepened your longing and your desperation for me within you. I've been making room within your heart and your lives for the new wine that I'm releasing and going to release in this new season. And I say to you, hear my word. I have accomplished much within you as you've yielded to me and walked with me in the wilderness places where you have kept your heart tender and have not allowed your hearts to become hard in the wilderness. Watch now the fruit of my mighty hand in your midst that will now be seen as I close the door to this past season and lead you into a season that is greater than you have ever imagined. I've solidified your foundation in me in greater ways. I've uprooted things within your foundation that would cause you to stumble and fall. As you've yielded to my fire and my purging, and I say to you that you shall enter now this new season that I'm opening up before you with a stronger foundation in me and who I am and the truth of my word and my nature in greater ways than you have before. Closure, closure, closure. Oh, the glorious completion that you shall see by my mighty hand, says the Lord, the acceleration that August shall bring by my mighty hand. That's why I wanted to read this to you tonight. It's a now word. The acceleration that August shall bring by mighty hand. Stay postured and awaken me, postured in intimacy with me, in purity and humility, sowing in your obedience as the season changes, for the acceleration shall come before your obedience will be like nothing you've seen before. This is a long-awaited new beginning for many of you. And I say to you, my people, not only is there a greater demonstration of restoration, a coming back to the beginning, full circle places to apprehend that which was not apprehended in past seasons, but there shall also be a glorious demonstration of my plans and purposes in your midst that you will walk in great victory. I have one more section to read to you. This is good news coming up after this.
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Yes. Amen to that. Jesus is the only way. That was DJ Jaira from the Are You Ready album, which, by the way, y'all, he has released another album. Got the tracks. The man's on fire. He's just churning tracks out at this point, and I absolutely love his style. He's been around since the beginning of the Christian EDM scene, man, what a gift he is to the body of Christ. Go check out his music. But now we're going to finish up this word from Lana Vauzer. This is part three of a word she just released about closure in the season, accomplishments, fulfillments happening, new beginnings about to transpire, and August is a time of acceleration. So here is part three of that word. The final section, and she said that the Lord told her this: get ready to step fully into the new things that I have for you in this new season. All right, get ready. That means have some expectation, anticipation, like you're preparing your home, you're preparing your life, you're bringing some change in. Do not be entangled and tripped up by things of past seasons and the wilderness you have walked. Watch the manifestation in the natural of my mighty hand, tying up loose ends and things from previous seasons that I've continued to attempt, that have continued to attempt to lure you back into what was and then keep you contained in a wilderness and a season of depletion that I have now brought closure to and I'm leading you out of. All right, so we have to accept it, whether we feel it or see it or not. The word is, he's bringing us out. So that should be our daily declaration. I'm not staying in this wilderness. I'm not staying in lack. I'm not staying in whatever you feel stuck in. You need to daily make this decree. I'm coming out of that. The Lord is leading me out. She continues. The Lord says, I say to you that as you stay close to me with your eyes on me and walking in my ways, you shall see in this closure moment that you will be girded with a supernatural strength to outrun the enemies in the natural that have tried to kill you and hinder you. I say to you that you shall be like Elijah in this new season, girded with supernatural strength to outrun the chariots as you see the great accomplishments of my hand. Amen to that. I also say that there is a closure of a 10-year season that I'm bringing.

0: many of you out of. You have been crying out to me and have been looking at the losses of the last 10 years. And I say to you, I brought these 10 years to a close. Hear my word to you. I brought those 10 years to a close, and I say to you, watch the tidal wave of my restoration, my recompense, and the spoils of the last 10 years that shall now suddenly be given to you. And you shall move into this new season and new day with arms brimming with blessings, recompense, and spoils. And where you've looked at the last 10 years as some of your darkest days, I say unto you that you shall now look at those 10 years and see the mighty accomplishments of my hand to heal, deliver, restore, and redeem. Oh, the joy in some full circle moments I'm bringing you into this 10-year closure and the gathering of spoils where you shall apprehend all that I had for you. Thank you, Lord. I say to you that where you have yielded, surrendered, and sought me, you shall see a mighty deliverance from the things that have attempted to continue to come into your lives in cycles over the last 10 years to hinder you from walking in all that I have for you. Watch the mighty deliverance of my hand that is taking place in the divine closure. Watch my mighty, powerful hand bring deliverance from what feels for many of you the darkest decade you ever walked. And enter now into a decade of seeing my glory and power in a way you have never seen. Yes, Lord, we say amen to this. Let go of the decade of dark days. This is a word for some of you. You got to say, I'm letting go the decade of dark days. You have walked and embraced the decade of seeing my greater glory and power that is before you. Embrace it with hope and expectation. I have now brought forth the greatest demonstration of closure that you have ever seen, and you will be awed by my goodness and power that will be displayed in your midst. And that is the end of the word. What hope, what expectation we should be walking in right now, regardless of what it's felt like or what it currently looks like. If you'll lean into this word, let's make a practice to decree the things that God is speaking over us, not the things that we feel, not the things we see. Let's speak forth the things that God is speaking forth and watch his powerful words unfold. We're going to be praying into this word coming up next.
1: So what do you get when you mix EDM, revival, laughter, and prayer? It's the premier Christian dance music show with Goshen on Victory 91.5.

Yeah, T-R-T-L-E. That's Turtle with Beautiful Name here on my favorite station, Victory 91.5. My favorite way to kick off the weekend, Underground.

0: Revival. Thank you all for joining me and listeners from all over the planet. Thanks to the online stream. Stay connected with us all weekend long. We got some incredible shows coming up this weekend. Of course, City Takers, PRD, and more. But now as we're closing out this 10 o'clock Empower Hour, I just read through Lana Vaser's word that she just released about August being a time of acceleration into completion and closure. The new beginnings are upon us, my friends. You can feel it in the air, can't you? Some of you have been hearing these whispers and you knew it was coming, and here's your confirmation tonight. I know I needed it. I hope this has refreshed you and given you so much hope as it has given me. But let's take these words into prayer. Father, thank you for releasing this word through Lana in this season. I know I needed it. I thank you, Father, for that, the gift of prophecy in the body of Christ that strengthens, exhorts, and builds up your body so that we're able to stand in this hour. And Father, thank you for the word of completion that is over us, the word of fulfillment that is over us. We invite you to fulfill these things that we've read through tonight, that there's new vision, new perspective, new beginnings, a new door of faith, hope, and strength that we're about to walk through. Lord, for those who haven't been stewarding this season well, who've been griping and complaining and not leaning into you, Lord, I thank you that it's not too late, that they can shift course right now, even tonight. They can repent for where they haven't been walking through the difficulties and the trials as they should have. Thank you, Lord, for the mercy that allows us to change course. Tonight, you're inviting us into changing course and releasing our faith through action. Lord, we say yes to this shift, this change in season. Even if it's hard to say goodbye to certain things or people or places, Lord, we say yes to your transition. Yes to the change that you want to bring in our lives. Thank you, Lord, that you've been watching us go through these wilderness seasons, and you're going to pay back to us what we've sown, what we've suffered, what we've been giving. Lord, I thank you. You've seen it all, and it's not wasted. Even those wilderness seasons, those years that felt like they were wasted, you're going to turn it around for our good, because Romans 8:28 promises this. Lord, thank you for not forgetting and for this declaration of hope that's being released over the body of Christ tonight. We say yes and amen. Sign us up in Jesus' name. Amen.
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yeah, Nexus DJ's remix of We Are Not Backing Down by Nathaniel Bryce here in the Holy Dance Party Underground Revival. Welcome to tonight's 11 o'clock hour. A little over halfway through tonight's show. Don't forget, we've got that midnight mix from Sonar Zone coming up in at the end of this hour. But for now, you hear the music. You know what I'm about to get into. It is our health bite for the night. As a reminder, the health bite is not to treat, diagnose, or cure anything. We're just opening our minds to God's original design. And the more you study the design of the human body, the more you're going to worship God, because you're going to be blown away at how intricately He designed us. And this is the temporary model. Imagine what the glorified body is going to be like. Thank you, Lord. And so tonight, there's a lot of different directions that we can go with the health bite, but I did get this one particular message from a biohacking newsletter, and I wanted to read this to you because this is an issue across the board. This is a big issue in our generation, partly because of the EMFs, what's in our food. We're not managing stress well. We've got blue light stimulating us until all hours of the night. I'm talking about your nervous system. Every cell in your body pays attention to your nervous system. I've learned this the hard way. You can eat perfectly. You can buy all the best supplements. You can use red light therapy, and you can fast and cold plunge and train. But if your nervous system thinks that you're under attack, your body shifts its priorities. So you have three basic nervous system states. One, where you feel safe and connected. One where you're ready to fight or run, that's the sympathetic response, and one where you shut down to conserve energy. And most people spend their day bouncing between stress and shutdown, back and forth. And they rarely spend enough time in the state where the body digests food well and repairs tissue and balances hormones and recovers. That is the parasympathetic nervous system. So when your brain senses danger, cortisol stays high, blood flow will leave your digestive system, sleep gets lighter, and repair moves to the bottom of the list. And your body does exactly what it's designed to do. It keeps you alive first and then worries about performance later. And that's why so many supplements and influencer tactics and all those things, they just stop pulling their weight after a while. I have seen people spend thousands of dollars chasing the next breakthrough while simultaneously ignoring the system that controls how well every one of those interventions is going to work. So the nervous system is not a secondary issue. This is a primary thing we need to be aware of. But there's good news. There's free ways for you to activate that parasympathetic nervous system. And these are scientifically proven. Number one, walking in the woods. Yes, walking in the woods, it calms your nervous system down, actually activates that parasympathetic response. Even looking at something green. So maybe you can't get out in the woods. That's why I set up my desk in front of a window so I can look out at the trees behind my house. It helps. Whenever things get stressful, I look up and the green of the leaves, that's why another reason I don't like winter. There's not much green. You look at the green and it does. It scientifically proven will calm your nervous system. Number three, step away from any environment that could trigger that stress response and then focus on breathing for 5 to 10 minutes. So much can be done in your body if you just slow, intentionally breathe, deep breaths, intentional breaths. You'd be amazed at the calm that can come over your body. Instead of being driven by anxiety, you can face it head on and diminish it and stymie it through deep breathing. Number four, vagus nerve stimulation. Now, there's a lot of gadgets and gizmos out there that are saying they stimulate the vagal nerve, which activates your parasympathetic nervous system, which allows you to rest, which allows you to feel that peace and that calm. But there's good news. You have a built-in system where you can just activate it for free. You don't have to spend hundreds of dollars on a gizmo. You can sing and you can hum, and it will activate the vagal nerve. And I'm convinced that back in the day, like if you watch Andy Griffith, like old episodes of Andy Griffith's show, he's always ending dinner on his front porch singing and playing guitar. And I think we need to return to that. We need to get

0: back to walking after dinner and singing and humming, because that helps your body digest the food and it activates that parasympathetic response where you can enter recovery and calm. And number five, something that I had to do was see if you're EMF sensitive, because maybe your body's having that constant fight or flight sympathetic nervous system response because of electromagnetic fields coming from Bluetooth and Wi-Fi and 5G and all of those things. If you live in a smart home, you're getting bombarded with it all the time. And if you're like me, I was sensitive to those things and it was doing a number on my nervous system. But when I got one of those EMF harmonizers, it doesn't necessarily block the EMFs, but it causes your body, your body's field to harmonize with it rather than it being like a radiation. And within about an hour, I could feel the calm already starting. Within 1 week, I felt noticeably different. And I just wore it all day and then I'd put it on my nightstand when I would sleep. It has made a huge difference and it has afforded me the ability to handle those stressors so much better. So let's recap. Walk in the woods, look at something green, step away from the environment that could trigger it and focus on deep breathing for 5 to 10 minutes, sing and hum to activate your vagus nerve and see if you are EMF sensitive. Those five things could radically change it. That is your Health Bite for the night.
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0: So what is Underground Revival? Anointed EDM. Joy Battles. Soapboxes. Revival. Fire Starters. Icebreakers. Apostolic Edicts. Wise Proverbs. Powerful Prayers. And so much more. It's how Victory 91.5 does Friday nights.
1: So many people say that they want the fire of God in their lives, but it costs us something. We can't be Lord over our minutes and our seconds. My God answers by fire. But there's something you should know. His fire only falls on a sacrifice, man.

First Last with It's Dawn here on You Are Live on Victory. I'm Goshen, and I have a camera roll for you. I grabbed this one a few weeks ago. This was a devotional written by Hal Donaldson of Convoy of Hope. And I also saw the video that was attached to this devotional. It was so powerful, the way he broke this down. I hope to do it justice tonight as I'm reading the revelation, because this is applicable and relevant to everyone. It's about finding margin in God's presence. And Hal wrote this: I passed the wall of magazines at an airport, one headline stopping me in my tracks. It said, "Why we are more exhausted than ever." That day, I was so fatigued, I could feel it in my soul. Like many, I had embraced a lifestyle of long hours, chronic stress, constant travel, endless screen time, and a pace with minimal margin. In trying to serve others, as well as feed the poor and suffering people around the world, which is part of what the Convoy of Hope does, he said, I had slowly neglected my own needs. Oh, that's so easy. And moms, dads, y'all, we're all capable of doing this. It's very easy for us to neglect our own needs and the remedies that God provides to us to keep us whole. Well, that strategy works until it doesn't. This life is an incredible adventure. But our minds, bodies, and souls require attention. Intention, not neglect. The world offers promises of happiness and contentment that inevitably fall short and lead to disillusionment and disappointment. God, on the other hand, he offers care for our deepest needs and everyday challenges. Jeremiah 31:25 says, I will refresh the weary and satisfy the faint. How many of you are feeling weary and faint lately? Well, many of the professions with the highest rates of burnout, this is very interesting and it makes a lot of sense. The professions with the highest rates of burnout are service oriented. So see if you fall in any of these categories. Doctors, nurses, teachers, police officers, or first responders, ministers, social workers, military personnel, and yes, parents of young children. I know some of you parents were waiting for that one. While the priorities and the practices propagated by this world ultimately lead to weariness, the ways of God lead to lasting renewal. Now, after reading that magazine article and studying scripture, I was reminded of a simple truth. The most significant step we can take to remain refreshed is to spend time in God's presence. That unlocks the door to wisdom, perspective, respite, refreshment, and restores our mind, body, and soul. In other words, our hope soars.

hours when we spend time in the presence of God. It is as simple as that, and yet we so often overlook it. Prayer, worship, scripture reading, church participation, and service to others invites God's presence into our lives and provides

0: and introduce them to Jesus. And again, that was a devotional written by Hal Donaldson of Convoy of Hope, if you want to find out more.
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0: Okay. Arsenal's 3 a.m. house flip of Move by Anique. Or is it Anike? Somebody's got to tell me. She was Wande, and then she changed her name. So somebody tell me how to pronounce that. You heard it here on Underground Revival. We're about to close out the 11 o'clock hour. My goodness, tonight has flown by. We've got that midnight mix coming from my boy, Sonar Zone, all the way from Scotland. But first, let's pray over our weekend. Father, thank you for the next 48 hours. What a gift. Oh, Lord, we have plans. We thank you for meeting us in these plans. If we need to change or pivot, show us. Transform our thinking and our mindsets, Lord, so that we can go into this weekend not exasperated, not exhausted, not overwhelmed. Show us, Lord, how to engage with our generation and this time with a spirit of grace, with wisdom, and with what you've put inside us. Thank you, Lord, for the words of encouragement that are being released to the body right now. Help us stay focused on what is going right. When all of the issues of life, the demands of life are constantly screaming at us, adding up, Lord, we thank you that you'll meet with us. And Holy Spirit, hold our hand. Hold our hand so that we're always in the right place at the right time with the right people, doing the right things and saying the right things with power, authority, and clarity. We thank you for your angels going with us, protecting us, guarding us, and keeping us as the apple of your eye. Hide us under the shadow of your almighty wings. Guide our steps in your paths so our feet will not fall. And Lord, above all else, teach us to love this weekend. We thank you. In the mighty name of Jesus, amen and amen.
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0: Underground Revival on Victory 91.5 is winding down. It is the end of the Midnight Mix. So sad. But you can get more of music like this by following tonight's guest DJ, Sonar Zone. 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
1: That wraps up our Underground Revival show and starts the watch. My name is David. I'll be with you for the next 6 hours talking about the Word, talking about the Lord. Actually, just 5 hours tonight. I got my days a little bit mixed up, but I'm going to be with you for the next few hours. We start the top of every hour off with prayer, so let's do that now. God, I thank you for a new day. I thank you for grace. I thank you for hope. I thank you for strength and power to live as your sons and daughters. I thank you for your grace. In Jesus' name I pray all these things. Amen.
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Lauren Daigle, You Lead Me on Your Victory 91.5. How about a little jazz in the background there? I like that. Hopefully it doesn't make us too sleepy, though. We'll see. I was thinking about a video that I saw on social media. Actually, my wife showed it to me, and it was a woman saying essentially that it's so awesome when you tell yourself no, meaning it's a spiritual practice that leads to a higher level of maturity. And in a sense, I agree with that. But I was watching a reaction video of a Christian counselor, and she was saying sometimes what that can do when you say, yeah, you learn a formula. This is my paraphrase. I'm not saying it. I'm going to say it exactly. But say when you learn a formula of, say, telling yourself no, but you have a lot of, you know, baggage and trauma inside, it can kind of feel like it just pushes it down. I feel like a lot of maybe misconstrued ideas about spirituality can do that. We spiritually, it's called spiritual bypassing. It's where we adopt a spiritual formula instead of dealing with our junk. And I'm speaking from a place of having some counseling over the last couple of years, and it's transformed me. I've been able to do things like actually address the pain in my heart with the counselor, with God, instead of sort of believing that we can get to some kind of faith place where we don't have to deal with pain. And before we think, well, that is true spirituality. I mean, if I have enough faith, I don't have to go through these things. I would say when we read the Bible, we don't see that story. We see men and women who cried out to God, who had answers, but sometimes didn't have answers, had tremendous pain, had heartache and disillusionment. David, the guy that is said to have a heart after the heart of the Lord, he went through so much. He even had a point in his life where he was not in the land of Israel. He was fighting for a wicked king against that king's enemies. He was just all off in La La Land. You know, he slept with somebody else's wife. He killed the husband. I mean, he had a real life. He didn't have some kind of hyper-spiritual, too blessed to be stressed life. And I know I kind of went on a little bit of a tangent, but the point is, if we just say, I'm going to adopt a spiritual principle, I'm going to tell myself no, and it's somehow going to lead to me denying myself and taking up my cross, I would say as a very general and gentle principle, that's fine. But if you're like me and you have a lot of trauma, pain, just like a lot of people do, we have to address that. We can't just push it down with a spiritual principle. Defined by

plow up the hard ground of your hearts. For now's the time to seek the Lord, that he may come and shower righteousness upon you. 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

Torrin Wells, Breathe On It on your Victory 91.5. Guess I'm feeling a jazzy mode. You hear that music there? It's like 1940s jazz. I wanted to kind of clarify what I spoke about earlier because I think that I knew what I was trying to say. But in thinking about what I said, there might have been some gaps there. I was talking about a video that I watched where this woman was saying it's a really good spiritual practice to tell yourself no, and it's kind of like taking up your cross and denying yourself. And I think the point I really wanted to hit home is this. If I just adopt that and say, I'm going to tell myself no, I'm going to, you know, crucify my flesh. Sometimes what we say no to is real pain that needs to be addressed. Let's just say we have a particular struggle. If I just say, like, I'm cutting this thing off and I'm not doing this anymore, and we don't realize that behind the struggle,

is a wounded heart that learned how to cope with the pain of childhood or whatever it is. We don't address that pain, we'll continue to struggle, but what we will maybe do is have sort of a behavior modification where we look a certain way on the outside, but inside

0: Jesus' name. I don't believe that that works to say that. But I do believe what works is to say, you know what? I do want to live righteous. I do want to learn how to deny myself, but I want to heal. Remember how it says that Jesus came? Actually, Jesus said, I came to give you life and life more abundantly. And that's bigger than just saying, well, nothing that I've ever gone through is going to have any ramification for today. I just bind it away in Jesus' name. That's a really great way to even become more knotted up in our soul. Sometimes to be healthy, we have to look at those hard seasons in our life and work through that pain. A counselor is a great resource. We can work through it other ways. But if I just push it down and say, I'm too blessed to be stressed, I'm not going to worry about that, it leads to a worse problem later on.
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0: John Long, Jesus Is Better on your Victory 91.5. Friends, we're going to be praying coming up at the top of the hour. 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

0: Brandon Lake, the great I Am Can on your Victory 91.5. It is time to pray here on the watch. Father, we thank you for your grace. Thank you for your great love and your care and your kindness. Thank you that no matter what we go through, you never leave nor forsake us. And I ask, Father, that you would encourage us today, that we would see your goodness in our lives today, that we would know your love today. Fill us with your grace and love, I pray. In Jesus' name, amen.
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0: Zach Williams, Wait For Me on your Victory 91.5. Guess I'm kind of in a 1940s jazz. This song, this music is from a YouTube called 1942 War Jazz, Vintage Era, World War II. But, you know, when this music came out, it was just music. I don't think it was, they weren't like, oh, yeah, this is jazz, bro. I think they were just saying this is music. And it's just interesting to think about the origins of music. Like, what was it in that time frame? I mean, obviously, in the 1940s, it was during World War for a lot of it, and or at least the initial of it. Was it the end of the 1930s into the 1940s? Sorry if I get the times wrong, but there was something in the heart of people that brought forth jazz in this season. And a lot of 1940s jazz and this kind of music makes me think of, it's got like this upbeat kind of nature to it. See, just listen to this. It's kind of hoppy and bouncy. And I just wonder if it was a response to the trauma of war that people said, you know what, we want to feel that there's a positive thing coming. You know, you don't hear a lot of, you know, death metal didn't come about in the 1940s. And again, I'm not trying to roast any type of music. It's all expression. But it wasn't this real dark stuff. It was this real happy stuff. And I think it's almost an expression of the times. They were saying, you know what, we want to see hope on the horizon. We want to see blue skies again. We want to believe that there is joy after this. And this is just my musing. I'm not saying I was there, obviously. I'm only 39 years old, so I was not even born yet for many decades. But I've often thought about that. What causes certain styles of music, certain types of music? It's people expressing something, saying something. And when I think of 1940s jazz, I think of this sort of birthing of, we want to know that there is good on the other side of this, and so it has that more light flavor. At least that's my perspective.
1: 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Never a downer.
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Behold, God is my salvation. 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

0: Stephen McWhirter, victory on the way. Your victory 91.5. I was watching a really intense drama about some murders that had happened in France. So if that's a triggering subject, I want to give you space to turn down or whatever. I'm not going to be super gruesome with the details, because that's not the point of what I was talking about. I'm kind of on this track right now where I want to see more crime dramas, and I think it's this desire inside is I want there to be justice. And so I picked these crime dramas where hopefully the criminal's apprehended at the end of it. And of course, this wasn't one of them. This happened back in the early 2000s, the late 90s, early 2000s, and there was this one girl. Her first name is Tatiana, and she's still missing. They still don't know what happened to her. It's likely that she was killed. But I was just thinking about the pain of that. You know, the pain of that mother who searched for her daughter since the 90s, the late 90s, and she still doesn't have a resolution. And of course, the department that was in charge of investigating her disappearance and others like it did apprehend a really, you know, just a dark man, and he did go to prison. They were actually apprehended two different guys, and so there was a measure of justice. But I'm just thinking about this Tatiana lady. Her mom, her family, still doesn't know. And that's really painful. And I was just praying. I was like, God, help her be discovered. Help, you know, even if it's discovering her grave or whatever, because you just want closure. And I know that we, as Christians, we have an ultimate closure. There will be, all will be revealed. But I just felt like this desire inside, man, I want to see, I want this mom to know. I want her to have the answer. And so it was a connect for me. Now, I've been on this track of watching crime dramas, and I think it's connecting to this thing of I want to see a bad guy be put to justice, you know, go to prison or whatever is the appropriate form of justice. And I know that in Christ there's ultimate justice, but it doesn't mean that there can be no justice here on this side. And so I think it's sort of soothing my heart in a way to see justice. And I just felt so connected. I'm like, God, help people find this Tatiana girl. If she's alive out there, help them find her. I think at this point she might be, she was like 17 years old in the 90s, the late 90s. So she's 30, 40 years old now. And if she's alive, let her be found. If she's not alive, let there be closure. And again, I know there's ultimate closure in Christ, but it's just, it felt good to pray. God, help there be closure.
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Friends, we're going to be praying coming up at the top of the hour. 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

Let love be without hypocrisy. Abhor what is evil. Cling to what is good. Be devoted to one another in brotherly love. 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

0: Caleb and Kelsey, but the word says on your Victory 91.5. Time to pray here on the watch. Father, I thank you for your grace. I thank you for your truth. I thank you that no weapon formed against us can prosper as we find ourselves as sons and daughters of the living God. Thank you for your goodness in our lives. I ask that you would show us what you desire for our lives in the days ahead, that you would give us that vision and the power to walk it out. In Jesus' name, I pray all these things. Amen.
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0: On the night you fall in all the pieces, you can bring your lonely heart to Jesus. 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

Tasha Layton, Meet Me in the Valley. 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I was thinking about this term that I kind of learned in counseling called radical acceptance. And I think it can take

0: take many forms, but how I've been thinking about it these days is it is when I look at my situation, I was born with a lung condition. I've had health problems my whole life. We've all been through things, but I can only speak from my experience. I've been through very traumatic things. And without radical acceptance, I can do things like compare my life to somebody else. I can think, man, why me? I can get into a self-pity place. But radical acceptance for me right now in this season is saying, you know what? I do feel frustrated that I struggle the way that I struggle, but what can I do? How can I move forward instead of just saying, oh man, it's just so hard? You know, we are all going to face hard things. I'm not even talking about horrible things. Now, I don't want anyone to suffer any kind of trauma and pain. I'm not saying that those are good things. I'm just saying we're going to have struggle. Whether it's the key won't go in the door to the car when we try to leave in the morning, or something much more intense and painful, we are going to find struggle. And you can call it problem solving, but it's really a part of radical acceptance to say, okay, I have to accept my limitations, but what can I do? And it's been super transformative. It's not about me gaming the system of life or getting an upgrade or becoming stronger in some sort of now I'm awesome and nothing is impossible for me kind of a thing, even though I do believe where it says, you know, I can do all things through Christ. But it is an acceptance of where I'm at, my limitations, but then with an eye towards the future and saying, what can I do today? Sure, things are hard. Sure, things are frustrating. Things are not working like they should. But kind of taking a step back and saying, you know what? It's actually okay. It's not ultimately okay. I want justice from Jesus. When I go to heaven, I believe there will be an ultimate healing of every wound. But right now, it is okay that I struggle. And then what can I do to move forward? And that's been really, really helpful for me.
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Lloyd Nix, we won't. Your victory, 91.5. It is time for some bad dad jokes. Are you ready for this, friends? Here we go. A son asked his father, "Dad, did you get a haircut?" The father responded, "No, son. I got them all cut." Okay. Why are skeletons so calm? Nothing goes under their skin. Okay. Because they don't have any skin. What did the policeman say to his belly button? "You're under a vest." Ooh, boy, these are bad. What is your computer's favorite snack? Microchips, of course. What do you call a bear with no teeth? A gummy bear. What did the left eye say to the right eye? "Hey, something smells between us." You know, get it, the nose. Okay. Last one.

0: After a Cheesecake Factory was blasted, what was left? Debris everywhere. And that is D-A-B-R-I-E. Brie. If I have to explain it, is it a good joke? I don't know. Brie is a kind of cheese. Okay, friends, those are the jokes. This is the
1: 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What I love about Victory is they're when I need it. In the moment that I need a pick-me-up or I need a worship song or a prayer, God uses it always on time.
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0: Bethel Music, The Lamb on your Victory 91.5. Friends, we're going to be praying coming up at the top of the hour. 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

A new commandment I give to you, that you love one another, even as I have loved you, that you love also one another. 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

0: Woodlands Worship, Take the World on your Victory 91.5. It is time to pray here on the watch. God, I ask for justice. I ask for your will being done and your kingdom coming on this earth. Thank you that if your kingdom comes and your will is done, then that will be justice. That will be hope. That will be strength. I thank you for it, Father. We love you, Lord. And it's in your name that I pray all of these things. Amen.
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citizens. It's been you on your Victory 91.5. Time for our daily proverb, and we are on August the 1st, so we're talking about Proverbs 1, of course. Proverbs chapter 1. The beginning of that proverb says, "The Proverbs of Solomon, the son of David. To know wisdom and instruction, to perceive the words of understanding, to receive instruction of wisdom, justice, judgment, and equity." So he's kind of laying out the reason that he wrote those proverbs. Now, he's not the only writer. Solomon wasn't the only writer, but as we know from the story, he was one that was given wisdom from God. And so he wrote a book of that wisdom. Verse 7 kind of encapsulates the very first major point, and that is, it says, "The fear of the Lord is the beginning of knowledge, but fools despise wisdom and instruction." Have you seen that meme where it's the shrimp guy from The Muppets? The ho-ho-ho guy, the French guy, and he is looking like scared, and the caption is, I'm not going to say it right, but something like, "I see myself resonating with this fool that the Bible talks about," like basically getting scared. Am I the fool? I think we're all the fool at some level. But the fear of the Lord is the beginning of wisdom. And this fear is not about being afraid. It's not about running and cowering and hoping that God is not nearby. It is a fear. It is a trust of God that is above all. It's Proverbs 3:5, "Trust in the Lord with all your heart and lean not on your own understanding," kind of.

0: the thing. It's saying, you know what, I might not understand what is going on, but I am trusting Jesus. I think that is a good definition of what the fear of the Lord is.
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All of us, like sheep, have gone astray. 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But the Lord has caused the iniquity of us all to fall on him. The sound of revival. Victory 91.5.

0: Crowder, Truth Be Told, on your Victory 91.5. Jumping back over to our daily proverb. Starting in verse 10, Solomon says this, "My son, if sinners entice you," of course, he's saying my son, but he's not necessarily just talking to his actual son. He's writing it for us. He says, "If sinners entice you, do not consent." That's pretty straightforward. Now, when this was written, you know, it goes on to say, if they say, "Come, let us lie in wait to shed blood." That's intense. I don't think that if you're in the wrong crowd today, you're probably not committing those kind of crimes. So it's a very, it's a much more barbaric and intense time. But how can we make this practical for today? It's any time that, you know, there's something called groupthink. It's when the majority of what people think around us become our opinion too, even if it's wrong. And I think this is really what the core of this is. Maybe you've heard the phrase, if you hang out with the wrong crowd, it's just going to take you down a bad path. And that can be true. It doesn't have to be true. We can be a divergent voice. We can say, I'm not going with you guys. I'm going with you to this point, but y'all just said something crazy and I don't agree with it. But, you know, you hear the stories of maybe somebody goes off to college and they come back with a completely different mindset. I'm not saying it's all bad. I'm just saying the groupthink is strong. And Solomon is sort of referencing that. He's saying, hey, if you're hanging out with people, he calls them sinners, but it's basically anyone who is suggesting or has an ideology that's just wrong or evil. And we can all struggle. You know, sinners in the Bible, in the Old Testament, were really hated. Sinners in the New Testament, Jesus said, love your enemies, and we want to see them come to Christ. So it's not about the person, but we have to keep our, we have to stay in our lane and keep our soul clean. Maybe don't, if I struggle with alcoholism, maybe don't go to the bar. If I struggle, you know, it's like a dude shouldn't be in a strip club. You get what I'm saying? If you want to be a man of purity, maybe don't go to the strip club. It's very simple. And yet that simple stuff is often the strongest points of wisdom. And that's, I think, what it's talking about here in Psalm chapter 1.
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0: Sons of Sunday, one more day on your Victory 91.5. Friends, we're going to be praying coming up at the top of the hour. Love to pray with you. 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

is like our God who reigns in the heavens, who speaks to nothing and even nothing has to obey. What is this word impossible to Yahweh? Who is the one that brought us?

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My heart shall rejoice in your salvation. I will sing to the Lord because he has dealt bountifully with me. 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

0: Andrew Rip. I'd Do It Again on Your Victory 91.5. It is time to pray here on the watch. God, I thank you for another day. Thank you for the peace that passes knowledge, that settles and holds our hearts when we don't know what to do. Lord, I'm thankful for life today. I'm thankful for the peace that you want to give us today. I ask for your will to be done and your kingdom to come. In Jesus' name I pray all these things. Amen.
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Through Jesus, let us continually offer to God a sacrifice of praise, the fruit of lips that boldly profess His name, the sound of revival. 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
1: Seth Sluder, Life with You, your Victory 91.5. Maybe we've heard this a million times, but here's the 1,000,001st time hearing it. We don't need to compare ourselves with others. Outside of maybe if we derive inspiration from seeing someone else's life, that's good. But so many times it crosses over and we start to either feel that we're doing good because we're better than so-and-so or that we're doing worse because we don't measure up to so-and-so. That's never, there's nowhere in the Bible where it says to do that. But we fall so easily. And I find this, if I'm not more intentional in my thinking, that's just where it goes. You know, I see a so-and-so or such-and-such person and I think, man, why do they get that? And I feel frustrated and it can keep me from moving forward because I'm so focused on how annoyed I am that I don't have a situation similar to that person or I feel I'll never measure up. All of that is, it's the stuff of life that we have to navigate and we can navigate it in grace. We can say, you know what? God never told me to compare myself. Now, the only person that we can maybe compare ourselves with is Christ. But that's only to send us to God and say, God, I can't measure up to Christ, but will you conform me? That's a little different. But I find that, you know, scroll social media, look at the news, look at life out there on the World Wide Web or just in your daily life. You may feel that thing of, man, I'll never measure up. Or you may feel the thing of, you know, jealousy. Or on the other side of it, it's bad, too. If I say, well, I'm doing way better than this dude over here. I mean, he's barely hanging on and I'm doing pretty good. Both options of comparison are unhealthy. It's not what God's called us to.
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The wicked flee when no one pursues, but the righteous are bold as a lion. 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

0: Hannah Sullivan, Everything I Am on your Victory 91.5. I was thinking about this dynamic of when we go to heaven after we die, all will be just. All will be well. You know, it says he'll wipe every tear from our eyes, meaning that every injustice will be healed in Christ. While at the same time, there is justice on this side. You know, Jesus said, I came to give life and life more abundantly. And we could say, well, he was only talking about eternal life. He was only talking about heaven. And I think there's a case to be made for that. But I think it's much more both. We don't have to choose. I think that we can believe for great things in this life. And we can also understand if, for whatever reason, we don't have that desire, that dream fulfilled, there will be a justice and a fulfillment in the age to come. But I think anytime we go too far into one or the other, it's an imbalance of life. Say I'm completely resolved to only have all of my, you know, passions, dreams, desires, purpose fulfilled in heaven. I might kind of sit back and, you know, wait for the rapture. Alternatively, if we put all of our stock into this life, we may find ourselves becoming disappointed over and over again because we think this is all that there is. So I think right down the middle is saying, you know what, God, I want to believe that my life here on this earth can be amazing because of Christ. But I also want to understand that ultimate justice, ultimate life, ultimate peace and joy will be mine no matter what. I mean, Jesus did even say, blessed are those who mourn now, for they shall be comforted. That's, I think, and now in Matthew, it just says, blessed are those who mourn, for they shall be comforted. But I think in Luke or one of the other gospels, it says, those who mourn now will be comforted, meaning you will get the ultimate justice one day. And I think staying in that middle ground of being like, you know what? I want to see, David said this, I want to see the goodness of God in the land of the living. But I would think if you talk to David today, he would definitely say, I am completely fulfilled now that I see him as he is, that I'm in heaven with him. So he lived in that middle ground. And I think that we can too. It's actually healthy.
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0: 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Friends, that about wraps up my time for this edition of The Watch. I hope you have a great rest of your Saturday. Coming up in just a few minutes at the top of the hour, Teresa's going to be with you, and she'll be taking you all the way to lunchtime right here on your Victory 91.5. 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

0: Victoria 91.5 NCS Collective with Love Is Here. Hey, good morning. So glad you're listening on your Saturday morning, bright and early, 6 a.m. Teresa Croft with you, delighted to be here too. So we open up the hour with prayer. Will you join us? 1 Chronicles 29, verse 11. Yours, Lord, is the greatness and the power and the glory and the majesty and the splendor. For everything in heaven and earth is yours. Well, Father, we come humbly in your presence. We thank you for your greatness. There's no one like you. And to thank everything in heaven and earth, it belongs to you, God. So we just want to give you honor and praise. Thank you for the splendor, the majesty that is yours. Thou art resplendent, more majestic than the mountains of prey, it says in Psalms. So we honor you before the sun is fully up. Jesus, we thank you. Your obedience made so much possible, everything. Because you went all the way, we walk into this month already forgiven, already loved. Now we worship you, Lord Jesus, we worship you. You are worthy, you are holy, you are just. Maybe you're listening and you're starting this month already a little weary. You're not sure if you have the strength maybe for what August holds. I pray for you. Holy Spirit, wrap them in your peace. Comfort them, strengthen them. Remind them of the strength they have in Jesus. Holy Spirit, wrap peace around that heart right now. Thank you, Father. We'll give you glory. We'll give you praise. Every name on our prayer list, we lift them up to you, Father. Every name listening, we ask you to move, Father, on their behalf as we pray in the name of Jesus. All right, let's go. Wren Collective, Tyler Phillip Radcliffe. They're lined up next.
1: I lift my eyes to the hills. Where does my help come from? My help comes from the Lord, the maker of

Israel to the Lord your God. Your sins have been your downfall. 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

0: Victoria 91.5. Hey, good morning. 6:11 on your Saturday, first day of August. So, question, do you know what you're standing on as this new month begins? A lot of us build our steadiness on things that move. Yeah, the plan, the bank account, the way we feel when we wake up. And when those shift, and they always do, the whole floor feels like it drops. But there is something under you that does not move. The word calls the Lord the Rock Eternal, and it tells us to trust in Him forever, not just today, forever. He was solid ground last month, and He will be solid ground through every day of this one. So friend, plant your feet on Him this morning before you plant them anywhere else. You do not know everything August holds, and you don't have to. You only have to know what you're standing on, yeah? And it is a rock that has never once cracked under anyone's weight. So build the month on Him. Everything else can shift, and you will be standing because the ground under you was never going to give. Isaiah 26:4, trust in the Lord forever. For the Lord Himself is the Rock Eternal.
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Arise, shine, for the light has come, and the glory of the Lord rises upon you. 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

0: Victoria 91.5 with Gateway Worship. Good morning, 6:32. You know, there is a safe place, and you're allowed to run to it. Maybe some of you woke up already bracing. Something in this new month might be worrying you. And you feel like you have to face it, standing out in the open with no cover. But the Word gives you somewhere to go. It says the name of the Lord is a strong tower, and the righteous run to it and are safe. A tower is not where you go to fight. It's where you go to be protected. And the door is open to you this morning. So run to Him first instead of last. You do not have to prove you can handle the worry on your own before you're allowed to take shelter. The strong tower was built for exactly the person who feels exposed and outmatched. Say His name this morning and step inside the safety of it. Whatever is coming this month, you get to meet it from a place of protection, not from out in the open by yourself.
1: Keep the music coming and the ministry moving.
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Here at 91.5, it's Phil Wickham with God is Good. Good morning, 6:46 on your Saturday, first day of August, with this question. When you have lost a lot, what is left? The man who wrote Lamentations had watched almost everything he would love fall apart. Did you know that? His city, his people, his security gone. And in the middle of all that loss, he said something that has held up for thousands of years. He said,

0: The Lord is my portion, therefore I will wait for him. Lamentations 3:24. A portion is what you have left when everything else is gone. He looked at the wreckage, right? And he realized he still had God. And that God was enough to build the future on. So take stock this morning of what cannot be taken from you. Yeah, circumstances change, and this month may take something you were counting on, but the Lord, he is your portion. And that does not shift with the news or the bank balance. When you can say God is enough, waiting stops feeling like torture and starts feeling like trust. Whatever you have lost or fear of losing, you still have the one thing that holds everything else. So wait on God. He is your portion, and he is more than enough.
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Victory 91.5. It's Aisha Woods with Hope Again. Hey, good morning. Hope you're doing well. As we're at seconds away from 7 a.m., standing by it is the Adventures in Odyssey. As we start this hour in prayer, leading off with Habakkuk 3, verse 18, yet I will rejoice in the Lord. I will be joyful in God, my Savior. So, Father, we come before you. We're rejoicing in you. We're, by faith, speaking joy in you, no matter what's going on. We honor you, God, as the God whose worth does not rise and fall with our circumstances. So we thank you. Jesus, thank you for your obedience to the point of death, even death on a cross. Your obedience to your Father. Thank you, Jesus, is you are obedient all the way to the end so our joy could be built on something the world cannot touch. And you, Jesus, are the reason we can rejoice. So we worship you, Lord Jesus. We praise your holy

0: are the joy underneath the joy. We say your name with love this morning, God. Maybe you're listening and the season has not produced what you hoped for. Or you're looking at empty branches and wondering, where is the fruit? I get that. It's real. I pray for you. Holy Spirit, I pray for you. Comfort these hearts. Give them a joy that does not depend on the harvest. That's a good joy. That's a sure joy in Jesus. Even if it's by faith. And faith. Without faith, it's impossible to please God, because anyone who comes to Him must believe that He exists and that He rewards those who earnestly seek Him. Yeah, we pray that, Father. We lift up the prayers on our prayer list, and we honor you as we ask you to move on the behalf of hearts this morning. And we will pray and believe in the name of Jesus. All right, let's go. The Adventures in Odyssey is next.
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0: time again for Odyssey Middle School's fall theater production. This year, we're doing The Minestrone Man, a play that requires a whole truckload of musical ability. Unfortunately, Matthew Parker and I don't have a truckload. More like a thimble load. But my brother Barrett, well, let me tell you, he'll get the lead as Tony Anthony, the trombone player, if there is any justice in this world. Good job, Barrett!
1: Thanks, Sam.
0: The competition at the auditions can get pretty intense. Emotions run high, egos are bruised. Pride is but a dim ship on the sea of memory. But there's no business like show business, especially if that business leads to murder. Okay, maybe not murder, but let me warn you, this is one of the more bizarre cases that yours truly, Emily Jones, and my sidekick, Matthew Parker, have ever tackled. I call it the mystery of the Phantom of the School Musical. Too many words. Never mind. Hey, we could call it stage fright. Yeah. Anyway, let's get back to a couple of weeks ago at Odyssey Middle School's famed Taft-Hartley Theater, where plays have been performed for many years. The theater was named after Thelma B. Taft and Roosevelt P. Hartley, two of Odyssey's favorite performers back in the day. And there we were, wading into that theatrical stream on the day the cast assignments were announced on the bulletin board. Matthew and I didn't get a part, but we did get to be stage managers for the production.
1: Oh, I didn't get in!
0: Oh, you didn't want to get in anyway, Matthew. You wanted to be a stage manager.
2: I did?
0: Sure you did. You hate the spotlight.
2: I do.
0: Yes, Matthew, you do.
2: I'm amazed at how much you know about me that I don't even know.
1: Hey, guys.
0: Hey.
1: So, how's the casting for the play?
2: Great. If you're Barrett Jones and you wanted the leading role of Tony Anthony.
1: Really? I got it? Yes!
0: Congratulations. I knew you'd get it.
1: Yeah, congrats, Barrett. There's no better Tony Anthony.
2: Uh-uh.
1: Oh, thanks, guys. I don't know what to say.
3: You're going down, Barrett.
1: Jay, I didn't see you there.
3: Feeling pretty good about yourself today, Barrett?
1: Yeah, I suppose so. Did you get in the play, Jay?
3: You know I didn't get in.
1: Actually, I didn't know that.
3: Yeah, sure. You can gloat all you want.
1: Gloat?
3: But you're gonna rue.

0: the day. Rue the day.
1: What?
0: Rue the day.
2: Okay, what is your problem, Jay?
1: You're creeping me out.
2: Yeah.
0: Someday, very soon, Barrett, I will show you who's really the best. You will rue the day. You will.
1: Okay. Okay. I'm sorry to interrupt, but do you even know what rue the day means?
0: No.
1: Thought so.
0: But believe me, Barrett, when that day comes, you will rue like you've never rued the day before.
1: Yeah. Okay, Jay.
0: Just consider yourself warned. Rue it. Rue that day. Rue coming at you. Rue.
2: Okay, bye-bye.
1: Jay is going for supervillain status.
3: I'll say.
2: Oh, who cares? He's all bluff. The show must go on. Right, Barrett?
1: That's right. The show must go on.
2: Practice began the very next day, after school with Miss Adelaide directing. Everyone was pretty jazzed, except maybe for Matthew. He and I had a lot of work ahead of us.
4: Okay, places, everyone. Places, everyone. Oh, my. This is going to be one very long production.
2: Hi, Miss Adelaide. Matthew and I are ready to manage the stage. Right, Matthew?
1: Yeah, can't wait.
4: Oh, good. I didn't know if you two were actually going to show up.
1: Oh, yeah.
2: We're here.
4: Mr. Stolfitz?
5: We're coming. Okay, here I am.
4: Emily, Matthew, this is Charlie Stolfitz, the director of the Theater Guild. They borrowed our facility this summer for their production of... what was it, Charlie?
5: It was the Pirates of Penance.
4: Ah, that's right. It was about pirates who repent of their pillaging ways.
5: It didn't go over very well.
4: There are some set pieces he needs help moving out.
2: Well, lead the way, Mr. Stuff, Mr. Schlupp, sir.
5: Okay, come on.
1: You're new to Odyssey, aren't you?
5: Yes, though I was once considered to be a theatrical visionary on Broadway.
2: Really? By who?
5: People. Important people. And now, this is what I'm reduced to. Okay, here we are. Stay put until I turn on the lights.
2: Wow! Look at all this stuff!
5: Mm.
2: A palm tree? Ooh, a ship's mast!
5: Oh, let's get cracking. All these set pieces have to get moved to the storage area beneath the stage. The stairs are over there. Let's go. Chop, chop.
2: Give me a hand with this palm tree, Matthew.
1: Okay, hold on. Oh, yuck! What's this?
2: Hey! That almost hit my foot.
1: Sorry. What's this stuff all over the tree?
2: It's just paint spattering. It's a typical theater technique. From a distance, it gives the set pieces a weathered look.
1: Oh, good. Whew! For a minute there, I thought they were bird droppings.
5: Ugh. Actually, those are bird droppings.
2: Ouch! That did hit my foot!
1: Are those bird droppings covering everything?
5: Well, pretty much. It's just another sad detail in the sordid story of my play.
2: Ooh, what happened?
5: Well, I had a choice between rigging a plastic parrot on the pirate captain's shoulder or buying a real one. I wanted authenticity, so I decided to use a real one. Let's just say it was another bad choice.
1: Are there any gloves around here? I don't want to touch this stuff with my bare hands.
5: Well, I have some gloves in my truck, but they're all left-handed.
1: Okay.
2: Well, it didn't take long for us to move all that stuff into the storage area. After we finished, Matthew and I got a chance to watch Barrett practice his big number, a duet with Priscilla Peterson.
4: Okay, okay, quiet, everyone. Barrett, Priscilla, are you ready?
1: Yes, Miss Adelaide.
2: Yes, Miss Adelaide.
4: Oh, all right. Now, this is the scene where Tony Anthony is showing off for the local girl. Okay. And a one, and a two, and a...
2: Oh. What was that?
1: I don't know.
2: That didn't sound good.
1: Miss Adelaide?
4: It may have just been the central air kicking in.
1: The central air kicking in?
4: Well, they did redo the ductwork at some point. But let's just keep going, kids. I'm sure there's nothing to worry about. Are we ready? And a one, and a two, and I'm happy.

0: was not the sanctuary kicking in Miss Adelaide. No,
1: I think you're right.
2: Whoa, the dead!
3: What? Did you hear that?

0: What's going on here?
1: I have no idea.
2: Okay, Jay. We know it's you. Quit playing games and come out. Now!
3: Jay, if that's you, I'm going to have a word with your parents. Jay? Jay?
1: If that's Jay, he's really good.
0: And if it's not Jay, I'm never setting foot in this theater again.
1: There's one way to find out. Where's my cell phone? Oh, here.
0: What are you doing?
1: I'm calling Jay.
0: Why? He won't be home. He's around here somewhere. He has to be.
1: Exactly. Hello?
4: Yo.
1: May I speak with Jay, please?
4: Why? Who is this?
1: Oh, hi, Jay. Just wanted to check to make sure that you're at home. Talk to you later.
4: Hey, I'm gonna steal you.
1: It wasn't Jay. He's at home.
3: Not Jay.
2: That's it. I'm out of here.
1: Yeah.
5: 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They'll learn more about the Bible and cool moments in history. 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
1: Needless to say, getting Barrett back on that stage the next day was going to take some work.
2: No way. I'm done. My theatrical career is over.
1: All right, just calm down, Barrett. Have you forgotten how wonderful you are up there?
2: I don't care. It's hard to play the trombone when you're screaming with fear.
0: And the cool factor goes completely out the window.
1: Look, Barrett, somebody's playing a prank, that's all. You're not going to let somebody's prank scare you out of a role that you were born to play, are you?
2: Sure.
1: You'd give it all up for a prank. It's no prank, Emily. What, Priscilla? Have you guys ever heard of the Phantom of the Taft-Hartley?
2: Huh? The what?
0: Oh, brother.
1: Here's what I heard. 50 years ago, the Taft-Hartley Theater was built. And then right after that, Roosevelt Hartley died under mysterious circumstances. Yeah, what kind of mysterious circumstances? Nobody knows. That's why they're mysterious. Anyway, ever since then, he has haunted the theater.
0: What?
2: Haunted?
1: That's ridiculous.
0: I've heard the same thing, Emily.
1: Yeah, well, hearing it doesn't make it true, Matthew. True or not, the entire cast has decided that they won't rehearse anymore until that phantom, or whatever it is, has been found. You are kidding me. The whole cast is afraid? Uh-huh. Somebody is supposed to tell Miss Adelaide this afternoon. Barrett, listen to me. This is all just a lot of nonsense. There are no phantoms. Got it? I can't believe you're thinking of going back into that theater to tell Miss Adelaide that you're chickening out of the production.
0: You're right, Em.
1: Good.
2: There's no way I'm going back in that theater to meet her. You'll have to talk to her first, since you're the only one who isn't afraid.
1: What?
2: Oh, and pick up my trombone, will you? I left it there because of the stampede out of the building, you know?
1: There's no point in recounting the argument that followed. Good sense didn't prevail. So, I had to go back to the Taft-Hartley Theater that afternoon to tell Miss Adelaide about the cast's decision. And I had to drag Matthew along.
2: I don't want to go. I heard that Hartley lost his head and rides a horse.
1: That's Ichabod Crane. Stop being such a coward. There's no headless phantom of the theater. Now let's go inside and talk to Miss Adelaide. Maybe she can figure out how to save this production.
3: I think we'll cancel practice today.
1: Miss Adelaide, what's wrong?
3: Wrong? Oh, nothing. That is, I was in there alone.
1: Uh-huh.
3: Waiting for everyone, and well...
0: You heard that voice again, didn't you?
3: Voice? What voice?
1: Don't tell me you're afraid of it.
3: No, of course not. But I have to think of the children. We can't rehearse if they're afraid.
0: That's okay, since none of the cast will work on it anyway.
1: Matthew!
3: Oh, then that works out perfectly. I'll be in touch. Bye-bye now.
0: Mission accomplished. I'm going home.
1: No, you aren't. We're going inside.
0: To get Barrett's trombone?
1: That, and to solve this mystery.
0: I was afraid you were going to say that.
2: Well, here's Barrett.

0: favorite's trombone.
1: Let's go. Not so fast.
0: But I don't like empty theaters. They're always so dark and empty.
1: Be brave. Now, let's make our way backstage.
0: But I can hardly see anything. It's even darker back there.
1: Well, there's a light switch on the back wall.
0: I don't like this. Where's the light switch?
1: It's just over there, I think.
0: You think?
1: Well, since when am I an expert on theatrical lighting?
0: What was that?
1: It's an old theater. The floorboards make noise.
0: Hey, what was that? Did you feel it? The air moved.
1: The air conditioning just came on, that's all.
0: The same air conditioning that shouts rue the day?
1: Stop. Let's wait and see.
0: Yikes! It did it again! We're being attacked by the phantom!
1: Calm down, Matthew. Be still.
0: I'm getting out of here.
1: Matthew, don't! Matthew? Where are you?
2: Down here.
1: Down where?
2: Somebody put a hole in the middle of the stage.
1: Oh, wait. It's a trap door to the storage room. Are you all right?
2: Yeah.
1: Hang on. I'm coming down.
2: I suggest you use the stairs.
1: Okay. Oh, wow. It's even darker down here.
0: Yeah, I can't tell you how happy I am about that.
1: Can you stand up?
0: Yeah.
1: Hey, did you hear that?
0: Hear what?
1: Look, there's a light.
0: Where?
1: There, under that door. Isn't that a dressing room? We put some stage props in it yesterday.
0: Oh, yeah. You know, my ankle is fine. Let's get out of here.
1: Cut it out. Let's hurry before whoever it is escapes.
0: You first.
1: Come on, Matthew. Let's go. Okay, ready? I'll open the door. One, two, three. Aha!
3: What?
1: Jay!
0: So you are the Phantom.
3: Out of my way.
1: Get him, Matthew!
0: Catch him, Em.
1: I can't catch him.
0: Over there. Where'd he go?
1: I don't know. Okay, I won't describe the chase through the theater, especially since we weren't able to catch Jay. Apparently, he knew about the other stairway and exit that we didn't know about.
0: Okay, so that was weird.
1: Did you see what he was wearing?
0: Yeah, a big black cape. Definitely proof that Jay's the Phantom.
1: I don't know.
0: What? Didn't you see him? Come on, why else would he be here? Rue the day, remember? He has to be the Phantom.
1: Then how did he fly past us? He couldn't be upstairs flying around and downstairs playing dress-up all at the same time.
0: The same way he spooked everyone yesterday while he was still at home.
1: And how did he do that?
0: I don't know. But we have to tell Miss Adelaide.
1: Not yet. Something's bothering me about this. I need a few more questions answered.
0: Like what?
1: Like, why did Jay run all the way down to that stairway when the trapdoor stairs were closer and easier to use?
0: Beats me.
1: That gives me an idea. An idea that may solve this mystery. Matthew, tell everybody to meet me here tomorrow afternoon.
0: Nobody's coming back here until the Phantom is caught.
1: Which is exactly what I plan to do. Tell them to be here if they want to see the Phantom for themselves.
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5: All right, Matthew, we're all here, and I'm sure we're very excited about meeting this mysterious Phantom. Where's Emily? And why does this place smell like popcorn? Matthew?
0: I don't know where she is. I thought...
1: I'm right here. Oh, calm down.
0: Do you have it? Did you catch the Phantom?
1: I'll get to that in a minute, but first I'd like to say something. Hello, everybody. How are you feeling? Pretty scared? I guess so, since nothing causes people to be scared more than irrational fear. That's right, I said irrational, because that's what you've all been. Imagine being willing to give up on your art and your talent and your courage all because of fear. Well, guess what? There's someone who didn't do that, and I'd like to introduce him to you. Jay, step out, please.

0: guys.
1: I knew it was him.
2: Calm down. Jay isn't the Phantom. Are you, Jay?
3: No. I am not the Phantom.
1: Of course you are. You've been out to jinx my performance since the day Miss Adelaide turned you down for the part. Rue the day, remember?
4: That's right. And why did we find you here yesterday wearing that cape?
5: Yeah!
6: Quiet, everybody. Go on, Emily.
2: Jay's behavior isn't what you think. Yes, he planned his revenge for not getting the part, but his plan was to get an early start practicing for the next production, which Miss Adelaide posted on the bulletin board. What was the play, Jay?
3: Dr. Jekyll and Mr. Heidelberg.
2: Which is why he was wearing that cape. He was rehearsing.
3: Yeah, thought I should start now because it's two parts, which gives me, you know, double the exposure that Barrett is getting now.
2: yeah, okay. And the phrase, rue the day?
3: Got it from the play.
2: There you have it. Jay is not the Phantom.
1: Then who is? You still haven't explained the voice.
4: And what about the swoosh? How do you explain the swoosh?
7: I didn't know about a swoosh. We got swooshed yesterday. Very cool and very creepy.
2: And that's why I asked Mr. Charlie Schlutzer, the theater guy, to join us today as well. Mr. Stolfitz. Yeah. Okay, can you take it from here?
8: Mm-hmm. I'm sorry that all of you have been dragged into the orbit of my celestial universe of bad luck. During the summer's production of The Pirates of Penance, I bought a parrot from the Pet Vista shop over by the Odyssey Mall.
4: That's a nice place. They have hamsters.
7: Yeah.
8: As some of you know, the whole play was, well, a disaster. And the worst of it was when the parrot flew away during our last show. The back exits were open, so I assumed that she flew outside, but now I know she didn't. She's been here the whole time, living in the rafters of this very theater.
2: Mm-hmm. And to prove it, I'm going to bring out some parrot popcorn.
6: Parrot popcorn?
2: It's popcorn with some olive oil and nutritional yeast. No salt garlic powder and a no salt herb mix sprinkled over the top. Parrots love it. Polly wants some popcorn?
8: Actually, her name is Winifred.
2: Oh, Winifred wants some popcorn?
9: Okay.
2: Cool. Whoa, okay. There you are. Who's a pretty bird? Who's a pretty bird, huh?
4: Hey, that doesn't sound like the voice we heard.
2: It does if you turn on the wireless mic and affect it through a hidden sound system.
6: Isn't that lovely?
4: Wow, how does a parrot know how to set up a sound system?
2: A parrot doesn't, Matthew, but a human does.
6: What human, Emily?
2: Him.
8: What? What are you saying?
2: I'm saying that none of these were coincidences. In fact, you've been the mastermind of everything that's happened.
6: What? Explain yourself, Emily.
2: That's easy. Jay, who suggested that the best revenge was to get a head start on the next play?
3: Mr. Stolfitz.
2: And who gave you access to the dressing room to wear the costumes and practice the lines?
3: Mr. Stolfitz.
2: And who was here often enough to teach the parrot to say your signature phrase, rue the day?
9: Rue the day?
2: Something he couldn't have learned just by hearing you say it once.
3: I know this one. Mr. Stolfitz.
2: Exactly.
6: But why would he want to sabotage our production?
2: Do you want to explain, Mr. You, or shall I?
8: I guess I'll have to do it.
2: And maybe you should do it without playing that character you've been playing all this time.
8: Yes. Well, maybe you're right. You see, the truth is, I came to Odyssey as an experiment. For the past year, I've been filming myself and everything I've done as a piece of, well, I like to think of it as experimental theater. The horrible play we did in the summer, spooking you all as the Phantom. It was all part of my plan to impress Broadway producers with my prowess as an actor and my powers to convince rational people to do absurdly irrational things. I mean, why else would people allow me to do a terrible play like The Pirates of Penance? It's ridiculous. Just as it was ridiculous for sensible adults and young people to actually believe that a phantom existed in this theater. But now, I have everything I need for my triumphal return, and I thank you all.
6: It was all like a bad reality show?
8: Well, more or less. And with that, I am off to Broadway and a successful career on stage where I belong. Just as soon as I get you all to sign the release forms. You don't mind, do you?
2: Of course we do. You can't use us as dupes and puppets just to...

0: further your career,
1: will we be on television?
2: Most certainly.
1: Where do I sign?
0: The show must go on is a great motto. At least in this case it is, because the show did go on, and it was a huge hit. Barrett really wowed everyone with his trombone. Priscilla looked genuinely swept off her feet, and Miss Adelaide couldn't have been happier. And I might add, the sets looked fantastic, thanks to a couple of can-do stage managers that could multitask.
1: Yeah, can-do is an apt description. Hey, Em, have you noticed the pattern with our mysteries?
0: You mean that I usually solve them with my uncanny ability and prowess as a detective?
1: Actually, I was thinking about how they're animal-related.
0: Oh. Well, maybe next time we'll get out of that rut.
1: Or not.
0: Guess we'll find out together, huh?
1: You betcha.
0: Come on.
3: You know, buried in all the silliness of today's episode was an important lesson. 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Stage Fright was written by Kirby Atkins, with sound design by Nathan Jones, music by John Campbell. Our cast included Christina Pacelli, Zach Callison, Andy Pessoa, and Barbara Niles. And I'm Chris, hoping you'll join us again next time for more Adventures in Odyssey.
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Who among the gods is like you, Lord? 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

0: Hey, good morning. 7:41, right now this morning, God is leaning towards you in kindness. Can you believe that? Yeah? We often picture God as reluctant, like his goodness has to be pried out of him. Like we have to talk him into being kind to us. No. But the word says the opposite. It says this, listen, the Lord longs to be gracious to you. He rises to show you compassion. Longs, rises. Those are not the words of a reluctant God, are they? That is a God who is eager to be good to you, who is actually looking for the chance to show you mercy this morning. So friends, stop bracing for a God who does not exist. The real one is leaning towards you, not away. He's not waiting for you to earn his compassion either. He is longing to give it, watching for the opening, ready to rise up on your behalf the moment you turn toward him. So turn toward him this morning and let him be as gracious as he's been wanting to be. You're not begging a hard God for scraps. You are receiving from a God who could not wait to give.
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0: Victoria 91.5, it's Passion. Hey, good morning to you. Hope you're doing well. 2 minutes away from 8 o'clock on your Saturday, first day of August. Can you believe that? I can't believe that. But it is. All right, let us go to prayer. I could believe in the word with you. Isaiah 12, verse 2. Surely God is my salvation. I will trust and not be afraid. The Lord himself is my strength and my defense. That's Isaiah 12, verse 2. You can pray that all day. So Father God, we thank you just for the facts of your word, the facts of who you are. You're our salvation. We can trust you. We don't have to be afraid. You're our strength and our defense. There's so much in this one verse. So we just give you praise and thanksgiving. Jesus, we thank you, your obedience to the cross to make this real salvation, that we can trust you. It's your, Jesus, our strength and our defense. So, Father, we thank you for the gift of Jesus. God demonstrates his own love for us in this. While we were still sinners, Christ died for us. So we worship you, Lord Jesus. Thank you for being our strength when we're weak. Thank you for being our defense. We honor you, God. Maybe you woke up afraid this morning. Maybe you're carrying a fear that you've not said out loud to anyone. I pray for you. Holy Spirit, comfort this heart. Let them run into your presence. Listen, let them draw near to you, because it says in the word, you will not draw near. The Lord is near to the brokenhearted. So maybe show them how to trade their fear for trust right now. And we bring the prayer list to you. Be strength and defense over every name on the prayer list and every name listening now. We trust you, God, and we bless you as we pray all this in the name of Jesus. All right, Forrest Frank leads us off on this next hour, and we're so glad you're listening to Victory 91.5, victory.radio.
1: The Lord is near to all who call on him, to all who call on him in truth. 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

0: Victoria 91.5. You gotta love that elevation rhythm. Hey, good morning. 10 minutes past eight on your Saturday. First day of August. How about that? So every promise God has made to you is a yes. You know that, right? It's like when you've been waiting a long time, you start to wonder if the promise was ever real. Or maybe you think you heard God wrong. Maybe it was just that way all along. But the word, okay, it settles that fear plainly. It says, no matter how many promises God has made, they are yes and in Christ Jesus. Yes and amen. Every single one. Not some yes and some no. Not a maybe you have to keep guessing about. In Jesus, every promise God ever spoke over your life is already a yes. So stop treating God's word to you like it might fall through. The promise is not hanging in the balance, waiting to see if you perform well enough to earn it. It was sealed as a yes the moment Jesus finished his work on the cross. The waiting is not God deciding whether to keep his word. It is only the timing of a yes that is already settled. So hold on to the promise this morning with confidence, because in Christ, the answer was never in doubt. On the way, more sound of revival, but first, a big thanks to Progressive Medical Center.
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preach the word. 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

0: Victoria 91.5, it's Jay King with I've Got Jesus. So the God you're trusting today is the same one who has never changed. Let's talk about it. You know, the world around you keeps shifting. People change. Seasons change. And even you are not the same person you were a year ago. That constant change can leave you feeling that there's nothing steady to hold. But the Word, it gives an anchor. It says, Jesus Christ is the same yesterday and today and forever. The Jesus who was faithful to you last year is actually exactly the same this morning. And he will still be exactly the same on the worst day this month, new month could bring. So friend, lean your weight, your full weight on that unchanging character. You're not trusting a God who might be a different mood today than he was in when he first met you. He does not have off days. His love does not cool. His faithfulness does not thin out over time. In a month, that'll bring plenty of change because you have one constant thing. He's the one, and he's the most important thing there is. So build August on the God who does not change. And you will be building on solid ground.
1: Song after song. Never a doubter.
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5: Well, I can

lost. I have questioned if you could, and when it led me to the cross, only then I understood that even in the ruthless pain,

0: Mark that down. You know, some of you might be walking into this month with opposition already lined up, a situation working against you, maybe even people working against you, and it still feels like the odds are stacked. But God, He made a promise to His people that still stands today. He said, no weapon formed against you will prosper, will prevail. Well, I love that verse. No weapon will... He said, well, no weapon will... I used to have had it memorized. I'm going to have to find it while we're talking here. Isaiah 54, and no word spoken against you will prosper. I mean, we're just talking about this together, you and me, okay? There is a difference, and that difference is everything. So do not let the size of the opposition convince you it's going to succeed. Aim is not the same as victorious. God did not promise a life with no one against you. He promised that what comes against His people will not prevail against them in the end. You may be in a real fight this month, but you are not lost in one. The weapon is real, but so is the promise of God. And if you're in a battle, I am going to look this up because I love this verse and I can't believe I can't remember it, but it's just kind of, that's the way things go. Okay, ready? It's the last verse in Isaiah 54. Here it is. No weapon formed against you will prevail, and you will refute every tongue that accuses you. This is the heritage of the servants of the Lord, and this is their vindication from me, declares the Lord. Go to Isaiah 54, verse 17. Camp out there. You feel like you got so much coming against you. No weapon forged against you will prevail. All right, more Sound of Revival, but first, a big thanks to Restoration Academy.
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Not a single sparrow can fall to the ground without your father knowing it. And the very hairs on your head are all numbered. So don't be afraid. You are more valuable to God than a whole flock of sparrows. The Sound of Revival. 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

Oh, it's such a good song. Switchfoot, I Won't Let You Go. Hey, good Saturday morning, first day of August. As we hit this 9 o'clock hour, Teresa Croft with you, delighted to be here. As we go into this hour, we always start the hour with prayer, opening up with Psalm 92, verses 1 and 2. It is good to praise the Lord and make music to your name, Most High, proclaiming your love in the morning and your faithfulness at night. So we do that, Father, as morning is upon us, 9 a.m. on a Saturday, and we just give you praise. We rest our souls in you, God, as we give you praise and thanksgiving. Yeah, nothing needs to be forced about this morning. We just humble ourselves before you. We honor you, Most High, in the fullness of this hour. We thank you for your Son, Jesus. God demonstrates his own love for us in this. While we were still sinners, Christ died for us. Yeah, or the one we're all familiar with, John 3:16. That the words in your scripture that we can proclaim and pray over us, pray over our family. Whoever believes in God shall not perish, but be saved. Once again, starting at your love, oh God. So thank you. We bless you. Jesus, thank you for being the reason our praise has somewhere to land.

0: bridging that gap. I love that, the fact that we can enter into the Holy of Holies. Let us then approach God's throne of grace with confidence so that we may receive mercy and find grace to help us in our time of need. Thank you, Jesus, for opening the door to your Father. Maybe you're someone who's just basically forgotten how good it feels to praise. Or you've been too weighed down to lift your eyes. I'm so sorry. I pray the Holy Spirit will comfort you. Lift your heart. Maybe let him put a song back in you this morning. Thank you, Jesus. Thank you for those hearts that maybe feel a little restless, a little cold. In your presence is fullness of joy. Let that joy be their strength this morning. We love you and we bless you, Father, as we pray all this in the name of Jesus. All right, back to the music. It is the sound of revival.
1: The Lord will keep you from all harm. He will watch over your life. The Lord will watch over your coming and going, both now and forevermore. Victory 91.5 and Victory.radio. 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

0: Victoria 91.5, that's Influence Music. That's what the love does. Hey, good morning. Now, so I got a question for you, okay? Where is your attention pointed this morning? It is the most ordinary thing in the world to wake up with your mind already down on the ground, circling the problems, the tasks, the worries waiting for you. Yeah, I know that pull is real and it is strong. But the word gives us a different starting place. It says, set your mind on things above, not on earthly things. That is not an escape from real life. It is a decision about where your attention lands first. Because whatever you set your mind on is what ends up shaping your whole day. Yeah. So listen, aim your attention up before you aim it out. To Jesus is the up. You're going to deal with the earthly things soon enough, and that is fine. But start this day with fixing your eyes on Jesus, the author and perfecter of your faith. Set it there on purpose because it will not drift there on its own. When your mind is anchored above, the things on the ground stop looking so large. Lift your eyes this morning. The fruit view from up there changes everything down here. All right, more of the sound of revival, but first, this word from Free Chapel.
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0: Victory 91.5. Yes, Micah Christopher. Hey, good morning. 9:32 with this thought on science, faith, and the mind. Here's something worth knowing on a Saturday morning. Researchers who study the brain have documented something they call the negative bias, and the evidence for it is strong. In simple terms, the human brain is wired to give more weight to negative information than to positive information of the same size. Yeah, like a single piece of criticism tends to stick harder and longer than a compliment. Threats grab our attention faster than good things do. This made sense for survival long ago, when noticing danger fast kept people alive. But it means your mind naturally tilts toward the negative unless you do something about it. So think about what that means for how you start your day. If your brain leans toward the negative on its own, then noticing the good is not automatic. It takes intention. You have to definitely turn your attention toward what is good and true, or the negative bias will run the show. That is why the Word tells us to fix our thoughts on what is good, and why a mind governed by the Holy Spirit is described as life and peace. So choosing where your mind lands is not denial. No. It is working with the way you are made, and it's a skill you can build.
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0: that's such a good song. Phil Wickham, Running to a Runaway. I could hear that again. That was awesome. Hey, good morning. Yeah. We are making our way to the top of the hour. 9:44 on your Saturday. With this thought, you are more firmly planted than you feel. Let's talk about it. On the hard days, you can feel like your faith is barely hanging on, like one strong wind could knock the whole thing over. You wonder if you are really rooted in everything, in anything at all. You know, but Paul prayed something over believers that speaks to that fear. He prayed that you would be rooted and established in love. Rooted like a tree with a deep system underground that you cannot see. Established like a building set on solid foundation. That work has been happening in you whether or not you have felt it. So do not measure your stability on how you feel this morning. Feelings blow around like weather, but roots go down deep and hold in the storm. You've been rooted and established in the love of God, and that love is not going anywhere. The part of you that feels a little shaky is on the surface. The part of you that God has been building runs deeper than the weather can reach. You are more grounded than you know, so stand in that love today because it is holding you even now. On the way, Jeremy Camp, but first, a big thanks to Brad Becker.
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Jesus shared in their humanity so that by his death he might destroy him who holds the power of death, that is the devil, and free those who all their lives were held in slavery by their fear of death. 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

0: it's a great song. It's Upper Room. On Victoria 91.5, 1 minute past 10. Welcome to your Saturday, this first day of August. Teresa Croft with you. It's an honor to be here. As we start each hour with prayer, would you join us? Isaiah 25, verse 1, we'll lead in with that. Lord, you are my God. I will exalt you and praise your name for in perfect faithfulness. You have done wonderful things. So, Father, we praise you for perfect faithfulness. Think about that, perfect faithfulness. Not just like most of the time, but perfect all the time. So, Father, we thank you. We bless you. We honor you this bright morning. You are the God who's never once failed to keep your word. Jesus, thank you. Your obedience to that word enabled us to have a relationship with God so we can enter his presence and receive mercy and grace in our time of need. So we worship you, Lord Jesus. We bless your name. We exalt you, Jesus. We say we love you. Thank you for being a personal God. Maybe you're up and about, struggling to remember the last time, the last good thing God did. The one, maybe you've been in a hard stretch so long that you wonder if God is just far away. So that's so real. I pray for you. I ask the Holy Spirit to just comfort you, first of all, to stir and restore the joy that once was in you. In his presence is fullness of joy. At his right hand are pleasures forevermore. So I pray the presence of Jesus would overwhelm you and you would like desire his presence now. That hard stretch may just turn into long days sitting in his presence. I pray comfort. I pray that the wonders of tomorrow, they'll come back to mind. The imagination will come alive. Thank you, Father. Thank you for this heart. We bless you, Father. We lift up every prayer on our prayer list, thanking you in advance as we pray all this in the name of Jesus. All right, here we go. Mountains in the Sea, Corey Asbury. They're lined up next.
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2: I prayed to the Lord, and he answered me. He freed me from all my fears. Psalm 34, verse 4.
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0: It says it right there. It's really clear, and I don't know why it's so hard for me to just get that. But it says, the Bible says, don't worry about anything. Instead, pray about everything. Tell God what you need and thank Him for all that He's done. Then you'll experience God's peace, which exceeds anything we can understand. And His peace will guard your hearts and your minds in Christ Jesus. It's that simple.
1: This is Pastor Don Allen. 35 years ago, a group of people came together to start a new church in North Georgia. People said it wouldn't last 6 months, but it's been a long journey. God's doing amazing things literally around the world as we celebrate real love now. We would love to invite you and your family to join us at the Church at War Hill. 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

0: Victoria 91.5. What a great song. It's Tabernacle with Andrew Rip. Hey, good Saturday morning. 10:30 on the first day of August. How about that? Here's something to think about. Fear and love cannot both run your life. A lot of us live with a low hum of fear underneath everything. Fear of failing, fear of being bound, fear of being found out, fear of what might happen next. You know, it shapes most of our decisions than we'd like to admit. But the word says something that cuts the power line to that fear. It says, there is no fear in love, but perfect love drives out fear. God's love is not just a nice feeling, it is an active force. And one of the things it does is push fear out of the room. So friend, let his love do its work in you this morning. You do not fight fear by trying harder to be brave. You fight by getting deeper into how much God loves you. You dig in the Word. You listen to the Holy Spirit, because his perfect love is what actually drives fear out. The more sure you are of his love, the less room fear has to operate. So sink into that love today. Let it fill the space fear has been holding. And then watch. Watch how much lighter you walk when love, not fear, is the thing running the show.
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It's like noise-canceling headphones. Yeah, shutting out the sound of the world and all its negativity. Victory 91.5.

0: 92.5. Hey, good morning. We're making our way to the top of the hour. 10:46 on your Saturday. You know, everything else fades. His word does not. Well, let's talk about it. So much of what we build our hopes on has a shelf life. Trends fade, opinions shift. The things everyone was certain about last year are already forgotten. In a world like that, it is hard to know what will be standing later. But the word points to one thing that outlasts all of it. It says the grass withers and the flowers fail, but the word of our God endures forever. What God has said does not expire. It does not go out of date. It will be true and still be standing long after everything else has passed away. So friend, anchor yourself to the thing that endures this morning. Feelings will fade by this afternoon, and this month's headlines will be forgotten by the next year. But the promises of God has spoken over life will be standing when all of that is gone. So build on his word, because it is the one foundation that does not wither. Everything temporary will pass. His word endures forever, and so does everything you've staked on it. Stand there today. The ground will never give away. Hunger filled and fear undone. By perfect love, the battle's won. The flowers fade, the grass will fail, but his sure word outlasts them all. More sound of revival, but first, a big thanks to Bob Bailey's Appliances.
1: 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Bob Bailey's wants to encourage you with 1 Peter 2, verse 9. But you are a chosen people, a royal priesthood, a holy nation, a people for God's own possession, so that you may proclaim the excellencies of him who has called you out of darkness and into his marvelous light.
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If we walk in the light as he is in the light, we have fellowship with one another. And the blood of Jesus, his son, purifies us from all sin. It's Victory 91.5. Yeah,

0: Victoria 91.5, you get all of that. Mercy me. Hey, good morning. We're at the top of the hour, 3 minutes past 11. On your first day of August, is that just amazing? So glad you're here. We start each hour with prayer. Let's go into it. 1 Peter 5, verse 10, we'll lead off with that. The God of all grace will himself restore you and make you strong, firm, and steadfast. Wow, Father, so we just humble ourselves before you and we give you praise and honor. The God of all grace is a God who restores. Thank you, Jesus. You make us restored and you make us strong, firm, and steadfast. That's just amazing. We honor you, God, for being a God who rebuilds people all the way back. And Jesus, you made that possible. Your death, your resurrection. We get to come from a place of victory, and that victory is the restoration. Thank you, Jesus. You went the distance so we could be restored instead of discarded. So we worship you, Lord Jesus. We praise your holy name. You are the restorer of everything that felt too far gone. So we say we love you. We lift your name on high, Jesus. Maybe you're listening and you feel really worn down to nothing, or you're not sure there's enough of you left to rebuild. Oh God, restore them. I pray the Holy Spirit will just comfort you right where you are. And then you look up and you realize there is hope. You look up and give thanks, even if it's a sacrifice, and you realize there's still grace for you. There's still hope for you. Yeah, thank you, Father. We lift up prayers on our prayer list too, Father. We thank you that you are able to restore, to rebuild, to heal. And then we'll say, look what the Lord has done. Thank you, Jesus. You're so, so good to us, God. The God of all grace will himself restore you and make you strong. We believe it, we speak it, and we pray it in the name of Jesus. All right, here we go. Matt Maher, Consumed by Fire, they're lined up next.
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0: can tell.
1: Oh, Victory 91.5, Chevis Phillips. You gotta love that with stories. Hey, good morning. Looking at 16 minutes past 10, you have a God, okay, who is committed to holding you up. Let's talk about that. When you feel weak, the fear creeps in, something sending, that you might not make it through, that you could get knocked over by whatever's coming and not get back up. You know, that fear is heavier than the actual trouble sometimes. But the word makes a promise that speaks right to it. It says, the Lord is faithful, and he will strengthen you and protect you. Two things there. He strengthens you where you are weak, and he protects you where you are exposed. You're not holding yourself up by your own effort. So lean into that faithfulness this morning, friend. Instead of white-knuckling your way through the day, the one God holding you up does not get tired. He does not lose his grip either. When your own strength runs low, his steps in. When you feel unprotected, he is the covering. He is faithful, which means his strengthening and his protection do not depend on how you are performing that day. So rest your weight on him. He has been faithful this whole time, and he's not about to stop now. All right, we'll get you back into the music, but first, a big thanks to Banks, Stubb, and McFarland.
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91.5, it's Anthem Worship. Hey, good morning, 11:32. Hope you're doing well. So something to think about. What God grows in you is different from what you can force. Yeah? You know, we try so hard to manufacture the good stuff. We strain to be more patient, more loving, more at peace, and we end up frustrated when it does not stick. But the Word calls those things fruit, not products. It says the fruit of the Spirit is love, joy, peace, patience, and more. Fruit is

0: It's not something you force into existence by gritting your teeth. It grows naturally out of a life connected to the Spirit of God. Your job is the connection. The growing is His. So stop straining to produce what only God can grow in you. The love you cannot work up, the peace you cannot force, the patience that keeps running out. Those are fruit. And fruit comes from staying close to the vine, not from trying harder on your own. Spend time with Him this weekend. Stay connected to His Spirit. And let the fruit grow the way fruit grows, quietly and steadily from the inside. You are never meant to manufacture it. You are meant to bear it. So stay close and watch it come.
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0: Victoria 91.5, it's Red Rocks Worship. You gotta love it so much more. Hey, good morning, 11:47. You're being sent into your weekend with joy and peace. Or make that your declaration, okay? You've spent the morning with us, and now the rest of your Saturday and a whole new month is open in front of you. So here is the word to carry out the door. The word says you will go out in joy and be led forth in peace. Notice, you do not have to generate that joy or scrape together that peace on your own. You are led forth in it. God supplies the joy you go out, and the peace that guides your steps comes from Him, and He has plenty. So let this new month begin with standing on the faithfulness that has never once let you down. Stay close to us here on Victory 91.5, and we'll see you again soon. Margaret is in the way at the top of the hour. I'll talk to you bright and early tomorrow morning at 6. You make it a good Saturday.
1: Slow down and listen. This is Mike Martin with a thought from God's Word. Psalms 46:10 says for us to be still and know that I'm God. I remember going to my grandmother's house and listening to her talk about Jesus. She told me the only way to grow closer to Him was to do the following. Number one, find out who Christ is. Examining God's Word would give me the best understanding of who God is. Number two, fellowship with Him more intimately. This means spending quality time along with Him every day. Number three, follow Jesus Christ's example. The Holy Spirit will instruct me how to follow Christ and obey His word. Number four, faithfully claim His promises and trust Him to fulfill them. The only way I can claim His promises is to dig into His word and practice the three previous points before I can succeed at this one. These thoughts brought to you by the staff at Milton Martin Toyota on the web at www.miltonmartintoyota.com.

God, you are my God. I earnestly search for you. My soul thirsts for you. My whole body longs for you in this parched and weary land where there is no water. I have seen you in your sanctuary and gazed upon your power and glory. 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

0: Victory 91.5, that's C3NYC and Lifetime. Well, this is Margaret with you until 6 tonight, and your good news of victory comes from the book of Psalms, chapter 34, verse 1. I will bless the Lord at all times. His praise shall continually be in my mouth. Well, Heavenly Father, we thank you for this Saturday. We praise you for weekends when we can get some rest and relaxation. And we come before you with grateful hearts, choosing to bless your holy name, because your word reminds us that we are to praise you at all times. And not only when life is going well, but when we're walking through seasons of uncertainty or doubt or extreme stress or even grief and loss. Father, you are always worthy of our praise, because your goodness will never change and your faithfulness will never fail. Father, thank you for the countless ways you care for us each and every day. Thank you, Father, for answering our prayers, for blessing us, for every door that you open for us, every reminder that you are always near and you will never fail or forsake us. And Father, even when we cannot yet see what you're doing, we trust that you are working behind the scenes for our good and for your glory. And right now, Father, I just pray for everyone who's praying with me and who's carrying many burdens. We pray for those facing health concerns, whether they're waiting for test results or recovering from surgery, getting ready to face surgery, they're receiving treatments, or those caring for loved ones. Father, surround them with your healing presence, your strength, your power, and remind them that you are Jehovah Rapha, the Lord who heals. Father, we pray for those who are carrying financial pressures during this time, and I pray that you would bless the work of their hands, that you would provide employment for those who are seeking to find a job, that you would open doors of opportunity and grant your peace to families wondering how in the world everything will ever come together. Father, we thank you. Thank you for who you are. Father, thank you for strengthening marriages. Thank you for restoring broken relationships. Thank you for your protection of our children and our grandchildren and of ourselves. And thank you, Father, that you lovingly draw prodigal sons and daughters back into your embrace. So, Father, we just pray that you allow praise to become our first response instead of griping or complaining or feeling afraid. Fill our hearts with confidence in you, Lord, knowing that you are worthy in every single season of our lives. We love you so much. It's in Jesus' precious name we pray. Amen.
1: I lift my eyes to the hills. Where does my help come from? My help comes from the Lord, the maker of

Caleb Mecum, and a little proof on Victory 91.5. Well, hi, this is Margaret with you. You know, as we begin this new school year, and I cannot believe it's already here, but I want to encourage students and parents and teachers, really every single one of us, with this thought, that if you focus on the hurt that you might experience from situations that happen or from others around you, you know, you'll continue to suffer. But if you focus on the lesson and on the Lord, you will continue to grow. What I mean is that life is filled with so many disappointments, misunderstandings, difficult moments, you know, whether you're in a classroom, whether you're at work, or even at home. But, you know, the Lord has a way of taking even our most difficult experiences and using them to strengthen our character, to deepen our faith, to prepare us for what He has ahead for us. You know, instead of asking, oh, why did this happen to me? Try asking, Lord, what do you want to teach me through this? You know, I love Romans chapter 8, verse 28, where we're reminded that God works all things together for the good of those who love Him and are called according to His purpose. So this school year, I want to encourage you not to let yesterday's hurts keep you from today's opportunities. Just keep your eyes on Jesus. Learn the lessons He places before you and trust that He is growing you into the person He created you to be. Just give everything to Him and know that He is always with you. 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

0: Stephen McWhorter and Come Jesus Come from Revelation 22 verse 20 here on Victory 91.5. You know, listening to that song made me realize, and this is Margaret with you, by the way, but there are so many signs that remind us of the promises in God's word and that are pointing us to the glorious return of Jesus. But you know, as we see the world changing around us, I encourage you not to live in fear, but live in hope, because our confidence is in Christ alone. And while we're here, let's make every day count by praising and worshiping Him, by sharing His love with others around us, by living in a way that brings Him glory. You know, there are so many people all around us who need the hope and the peace and the salvation that only Jesus can give. And the Lord has entrusted each and every one of us with the privilege of being His light in this world. You know, Matthew chapter 24 reminds us to stay watchful. And Colossians chapter 3 verse 17 encourages us that whatever we do, in word or in deed, we should do it all in the name of our Lord Jesus. So until the day He returns, may we keep our eyes on Him and our hearts filled with worship and praise and adoration, and our lives devoted to faithfully serving the One who gave everything for us. Thanks for being with me here listening to Victory 91.5.
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Thrive, Worship, and Abide on Victory 91.5 and Victory.radio. This is Margaret. And, you know, we serve a God of miracles. And I just love it because sometimes those miracles are dramatic and life-changing. You know, sometimes the miracles come so quietly in ways we don't even recognize until we can look back and then see God's hand at work. You know, our Lord is still healing hearts. He is restoring relationships. He's opening doors for us. He's providing for our needs. He's protecting his children. And he's answering prayers in his perfect timing. You know, the same God who parted the Red Sea, who raised Lazarus from the dead, who rolled the stone away from the empty tomb, is the same God that we worship today. You know, he has not changed. His power has not diminished. And I love Jeremiah chapter 32, verse 27, that says, "I am the Lord, the God of all mankind. Is anything too hard for me?" So whatever miracle you're praying for today, I encourage you to not lose hope. Keep trusting and keep believing and don't stop praying. Keep on praying because our God is able to do immeasurably more than we could ever ask or imagine. He is still working. He is still faithful and he is definitely in the miracle working business. We're going to go to him in prayer at the 1 o'clock hour. So if you have a prayer need, you can always go online at victory.radio. 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

Let us acknowledge the Lord. Let us press on to acknowledge Him. As surely as the sun rises, He will appear. He will come to us like the winter rains, like the spring rains that water the earth. 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

0: Victory 91.5, that's Alexander Pappas and Any Good Thing. Well, this is Margaret with you during this 1 o'clock hour, and your good news of victory comes from the book of Psalms, chapter 34, verse 1. I will bless the Lord at all times. His praise shall continually be in my mouth. Oh, gracious Father, right now we choose to praise you because you have been faithful through every single chapter, every single moment of our lives. Lord, you've carried us through joyful moments, and you've been with us through difficult days. We're so grateful that you comfort us in grief, that you strengthen us when we feel our weakest, that you provide for us when we wonder how we will make it through. Father, teach us to praise you, even in the waiting. Help us to trust you before the answer comes. Help us to trust you before the healing arrives, before the breakthrough appears, because we know that you are working even when we cannot yet see it. So right now, Father, I just lift up every person feeling so overwhelmed by the pressures of life. Father, calm anxious hearts, quiet restless minds, remind us that your peace is so much greater than any fear we could face or have. Lord, bless everyone represented today. Bring unity where there's been division. Father, let your forgiveness be there where there has been hurt. Let your mercy and compassion rule in homes. May your love reflect the heart of Christ in us. We pray, Father, that you would meet every single financial need, that you would guide those searching for employment and open up doors of opportunity. Father, bless those who are faithfully serving you. They work as unto you. And provide wisdom, Father, for every important decision. I pray that you be with all educators and students as they're returning to school. Father, let your presence be in the hallways and in the classrooms, and may your protection fill the entire school. And may your praise continually fill our hearts and overflow from our lips so that others will see your goodness, your joy, your peace through us. Father, we love you so much, and we pray this in Jesus' wonderful and mighty name. Amen.
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0: This tie with Cody Carnes and One and Only on Victory 91.5. Well, this is Margaret with you until 6 tonight, and I was a professional school counselor for many, many, many years, and I always realized that a new school year means new beginnings and new adventures. It means new friendships, new opportunities, and just another wonderful way for God to show that He is always with us. You know, whether you're a student walking into a new classroom, if you're a teacher preparing for a new year with different students or even a new classroom, or if you're an educator getting ready for a brand new influx of students, or you're a parent watching your child head off to school, remember that not one of us takes a single step alone, because God goes before us and He walks beside us and He faithfully stays with us through every single challenge as well as every victory. You know, there may be moments of excitement and moments of uncertainty this school year, but just know that our Heavenly Father already knows what this school year holds, and He promises to provide the wisdom and the strength and the courage that we'll need for each and every day. This morning I was reading Joshua chapter 1 verse 9, where it reminds us to be strong and courageous because the Lord our God is with us wherever we go. So I encourage everyone who's listening, if you are beginning another school year, let's begin it with hopeful hearts, trusting that God has wonderful plans ahead and He's going to faithfully guide us and be with us every single step of the way. We've got music coming up from Natalie Lane and John Allen, and we want to thank Sue and Brad Beckers for their ministry of nutrition and wellness, as well as their support of Victory 91.5.
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0: Victory 91.5. That's Unspoken and Walk With Me. Well, this is Margaret with you, and I'm so grateful that you're with me on this Saturday afternoon. And I wanted to just let you know that I'm going to go ahead and just share. I just have to share something that's really on my heart because, well, the Lord brought somebody to mind the other day. And so I went ahead and just reached out to her just because I felt like I needed to. But you know what? I really believe that that was not a coincidence. You know, if you feel the Lord leading you to reach out to someone, go ahead and do it. You know, I think the Lord gently places someone on our hearts because they need encouragement. This person needed a reminder that she was loved. You know, sometimes people need to know that someone's thinking about them. A lot of us that we're going on, well, a lot of us have things going on in our lives where we do feel so very alone. So, you know, a quick phone call, a text message, letting someone know you're praying for them can really brighten a difficult day in ways you may never know this side of heaven. You know, in the book of Galatians chapter 6, verse 2, we're reminded to carry one another's burdens. And one of the simplest ways we can do that is by reaching out, not only with kindness and compassion, but with love and consideration. So if someone comes to your mind this afternoon, don't put it off. Go ahead and take a moment to connect with them. You know, your call or your text message may be the very encouragement that God uses to remind them that they are seen and that they are valued and that they are definitely not alone. And while you're at it, go ahead and invite them to listen to Victory 91.5 or Victory.radio so together you can be encouraged by God's word and uplifting music. You know, there's always more than enough room for another friend to join our Victory 91.5 family.
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0: Victory 91.5. Well, this is Margaret with you until 6 tonight. And I mentioned at my last break the importance of reaching out to others whenever they cross your mind, because the Lord has placed them on your mind for you to touch them in the name of Jesus. Well, along the same line, Friendship Day is celebrated on both July 30th and August 2nd, which is tomorrow. And I was just reminded seeing that, just how thankful I am for the wonderful friends that God has placed in my life, including those of you who call me on a regular basis. You know, you all have brought so much love and laughter and prayer and encouragement and just faithful support. You know, true friends rejoice with us during life celebrations. True friends stand beside us through days that are so difficult, and they always point us closer to the Lord. And I thank God for each and every one of them, including you, because you all are such a precious blessing. I love Proverbs 17, verse 17, where we're reminded that a friend loves at all time. You know, that is such a beautiful picture of God's love for us. So I encourage you to be the kind of friend that you would like to have. Go ahead and reach out with a kind word. Pray for someone. Let them know that you're praying for them. Send an encouraging text or make that phone call you've been meaning to make for the past few months. Just let your friends know how much they mean to you. I encourage you to let others know about listening to Victory 91.5 and Victory.radio as well. We're going to go to the Lord in prayer at the 2 o'clock hour. So if you have an important prayer need, you can call me at 770-781-9150. 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

He has showed you, old man, what is good. 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

0: Amazing. Elevation Rhythm with Josiah Queen and Amazing on Victory 91.5. Well, this is Margaret with you, and your good news of victory comes from the book of Psalms, chapter 34, verse 1. I will bless the Lord at all times. His praise shall continually be in my mouth. Well, Heavenly Father, it is such a privilege to praise you. You've given us another day to experience your love, your mercy, your kindness, your peace, your joy, your faithfulness. Thank you, Father, for walking beside us through every single area of our lives and for never, ever leaving us to face life's challenges alone. And Father, we ask that you would help us keep our eyes on your goodness and your provision and your power instead of everything that's worrying us right now. And when fear tries to take hold, we ask that you would just remind us of your promises, that you would allow us to feel your presence with us just in mighty and powerful ways. And Father, when discouragement takes over, which we have to confess a lot of times it does, please help us to remember your faithfulness. Right now, Lord, we pray for those who are sick. We ask that you would bring healing and strength and peace and comfort. Father, in the name and by the blood of Jesus, touch them from the top of their heads all the way down to the soles of their feet. Lord, we ask that you would reach out and embrace those carrying emotional burdens, depression, grief, loss, despondency, hopelessness. Father, just wrap them in your arms of love. Allow them just to experience you. I pray that you would replace anxiety with your shalom, that you would replace loneliness with your comforting presence, that you would allow discouragement to be gone with just the power of fresh hope in you. Father, right now we ask that you would bless families with kindness, with understanding, with mercy, with compassion, and with love. Strengthen marriages, Lord. Encourage moms and dads. I pray that you would guide and protect children and grandchildren and just draw everyone back to you. Help us all to fall so deeply in love with you, Father, that we just rejoice in you nonstop. And we thank you, Father, that no circumstance can ever diminish your greatness because you remain worthy of all of our praise. In Jesus' precious name, amen.
1: The Lord is near to all who call on him, to all who call on him in truth. If we may pray for you, call us at 770-781-9150 or leave details on our Facebook page. 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

0: Victory 91.5, that's Micah Christopher and White Knuckles. Well, this is Margaret with you, and I just read that the month of August is Admit Your Happy Month. Did you guys know that? I didn't. But I love that reminder because true joy is something we can choose, even when our lives are not always easy. Now, I know that a lot of us may be carrying burdens right now. We may be facing emotional or physical or even other challenges. Or we might be walking through situations that we wish were very, very different than they are. But you know, as followers of Jesus, our joy does not come from perfect circumstances. It comes from knowing our perfect Savior and for loving Him and just from serving Him. So I encourage you, as it says in Nehemiah chapter 8, verse 10, let the joy of the Lord become your strength. Go ahead and begin each and every day and continue all day long worshiping and praising Him and thanking Him for His goodness and for His many gifts and His blessings. You know, His faithfulness and His never-ending love are always there for us. And when we focus our hearts on the Lord, He fills us with a peace and a joy that the world cannot ever take away. So go ahead and admit you're happy, not because everything is perfect, but because God is good. God is walking with you through every moment of your day. And speaking of good, we're going to hear good music from Franny Cash and Woodlands Worship. 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
1: Kane and Baca and Oh My Soul on Victory 91.5. Well, this is Margaret with you, wishing you a happy first day of August. You know, a friend of mine once told me, this was several years ago, that saying hello to August meant saying goodbye to summer. I don't know if I believe that or not, but I thought it was an interesting way to look at this special month because, you know, the month of August truly is a time of transition. It's a time when we begin to notice the days slowly changing and when summer memories are still being made, but not quite as often, especially with kids going back to school. You know, when we start preparing our hearts for a new school year and getting ready for football games in September and a new season ahead. But, you know, even in times of transition, we can always find comfort knowing that our Lord never changes. You know, while our schedules, our after school and evening activities and other circumstances may shift and things may be starting back up, our Heavenly Father remains constant and faithful and always, always present. I love Hebrews chapter 13, verse 8, where we're reminded that Jesus Christ is the same yesterday, today, and forever. So as we say hello to August and we begin to say goodbye to summer, let's pause and thank God for the beautiful moments and just trust Him for all of the blessings and the opportunities ahead. You know, every season has a purpose when it is held in the hands of our loving Lord.
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You're listening to Victory 91.5, and I'm Margaret with you until 6 o'clock tonight. And in case you did not know, tomorrow, August 2nd, is National Sisters Day. You know, this day always brings such a smile to my face, along with memories and a few tears, I have to confess, because my precious sister Lauren is now in heaven with my mom and dad. And while I miss them more than words could ever express, I thank God for the beautiful gift of sisterhood and a friendship. You know, the Lord has blessed me with some amazing friends who are truly like sisters to me, because they've laughed with me, they've cried with me, they've been there to pray with me, they've encouraged me, they've been there for me when I've had surgery, when I've had other things happen in my life. They've reminded me of God's faithfulness through everything I've gone through, and I'm so grateful for each and every one of them. And I'm especially thankful that so many of them are faithful listeners to Victory 91.5. In the book of Proverbs,

0: just how much they mean to you. We're going to go to the Lord in prayer at the 3 o'clock hour. So if you have an important prayer need, you can always call at 770-781-9150. And we want to thank Bob Bailey's Appliances for being such a faithful underwriter of this radio ministry.
1: 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Bob Bailey's wants to encourage you with 1 Peter 2, verse 9. But you are a chosen people, a royal priesthood, a holy nation, a people for God's own possession, so that you may proclaim the excellencies of Him who has called you out of darkness and into His marvelous light.
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Through Jesus, let us continually offer to God a sacrifice of praise, the fruit of lips that boldly profess His name, the sound of revival. 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

Victory 91.5, that's Canyon Hills Worship and Breakout. Well, this is Margaret with you, and your good news of victory comes from the book of Psalms, chapter 34, verse 1. I will bless the Lord at all times. His praise shall continually be in my mouth. Well, loving Father, in this moment, we declare that we will bless you at all times because you are more than worthy of our praise and our trust and our adoration and our love. Father, praising you is more than just singing a song or singing with the music we hear on Victory 91.5. It's choosing to believe that you are faithful, even when life is heartbreaking or feels so uncertain. Lord, right now we lift before you those praying with me who are facing difficult decisions. Decisions about their health or the health of a family member. Decisions about their career or their finances. And I pray that you would grant your wisdom and your courage, your strength, and the peace that passes all understanding as they seek your direction. Right now, we lift up caregivers and healthcare workers, teachers, first responders, other educators, everyone in the school system, and everyone faithfully serving others each day, police officers, EMTs, people who work for the fire department, Father. I pray that you would strengthen them, encourage them, remind them that their labor is never in vain. Father, I would ask that you would provide for families who are carrying financial burdens right now and open doors for them that no man can shut and just supply every single need according to your riches and glory. Lord, we pray that you would help us become people whose words consistently reflect gratitude and hope and faith and love.

0: love. And may our praise become a testimony that points others to Jesus. It's in his precious and mighty name we pray. Amen.
1: The Lord will keep you from all harm. 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Victory 91.5 and Victory.radio. 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

0: 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Victory 91.5, that's Anna Golden and Uncomplicated. Well, this is Margaret with you until 6 tonight, and I've shared each hour that your good news of victory comes from the book of Psalms, chapter 34, verse 1. I will bless the Lord at all times. His praise shall continually be in my mouth. And then I read something that really resonated with me and with the scripture verse, because it said that gratitude is contagious. You know, when you stop and think about it, it's such a powerful truth, because when a heart is truly grateful, when it blesses the Lord, when you praise Him continually, you know, it has a way of changing the atmosphere in any room, because people around you begin to notice that you have such an attitude of gratitude. And often, without even realizing it, they begin to shift their own perspective as well. You know, gratitude has a way of turning complaints into appreciation. And it does not mean that life is perfect, because we know it is not. But it does mean that our focus changes from what is missing in our lives, or what is frustrating in our lives, or just what we can't stand in our lives, to what God has provided for us. You know, when we shift our I always call it stinking thinking. When we shift our stinking thinking to something where we can be grateful, you know, it can influence our families, our friends, our places at work, even complete strangers. You know, 1 Thessalonians encourages us to give thanks in all circumstances. And that is a reminder that gratitude is not just a feeling, but gratitude is actually a choice that we make each and every day. So I want to encourage you to be someone who spreads gratitude wherever you go. Let your words reflect the thankfulness that you feel towards God. Let your attitude reflect appreciation for His gifts and blessings. Just let your spirit reflect the goodness of God in your life, because you never know who might be watching or listening, or even silently being encouraged by your outlook. You know, as gratitude grows in you, it doesn't change your day, or just change your day, rather. It can change someone else's day too, simply because they caught your spirit of praise and worship and thanksgiving along the way. Well, speaking of gratitude, we are so grateful to Milton Martin Toyota for being such a faithful underwriter of this radio ministry.
1: 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Have you lost hope? Hi, this is Mike Martin from Milton Martin Toyota. 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

thing I ask of the Lord. This is what I seek, that I may dwell in the house of the Lord all the days of my life, to gaze upon the beauty of the Lord and to seek Him in His temple. 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

0: Victory 91.5. That's Aaron Williams and Narrow Way. Well, this is Margaret, and happy Saturday afternoon. Happy first day in August. You know, if you're out and about today running errands like I plan to do after I get off the radio station today, I want to give you and myself a special reminder that helping one person is so important. And it may not change the whole world, but you know, it could absolutely change the world for that one person. So I want to encourage you to never underestimate the power of a kind word or a listening ear, an encouraging smile, or a helping hand, like even holding the door open for someone. You know, the Lord often works through ordinary people doing ordinary acts of kindness. And to me, they're extraordinary because you may never know what someone is carrying, like a burden that they may have, or how desperately they need someone to notice them or pray for them or simply show them that they are important, that they actually matter. You know, in the book of Galatians chapter 6 verse 2, we're encouraged to carry one another's burdens. And when we do that, we reflect the heart of Jesus. So I encourage you this afternoon, ask the Lord to help you see people through His eyes, and go ahead and be willing to make a difference, one person at a time. Because, you know, when we share the love of Jesus with just one person, that act of kindness can create a ripple effect that can reach far beyond what we could ever hope for or imagine.
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0: Victory 91.5, that's River Valley Ages and Hands and Feet. Well, this is Margaret in your Saturday midday, and as a former professional school counselor, I want to give a very special shout out to all of our incredible school faculty and staff as you begin another school year. And whether you're a teacher, a principal, assistant principal, counselor, secretary or clerk, paraprofessional, custodian, cafeteria worker, bus driver, school nurse, media specialist, coach, or you serve in any other role, I mean, as a resource officer, please know how deeply, deeply, deeply you are appreciated. And every single day during this next school year, you will have the opportunity to influence the lives of students and their families. You know, you can influence them in ways that can reflect their future decisions. And your kindness and your patience and your encouragement and your dedication will make a tremendous difference, even on the days when you may wonder if anyone even notices. So I pray as the school year begins that the Lord will give you wisdom and strength and protection and joy and peace as you serve. You know, in the book of Colossians chapter 3, verse 23, we're reminded to work heartily as for the Lord and not for people. And I know so many of you who do exactly that. So thank you for investing in the next generation. And thank you for making Victory 91.5 a part of your day. We're praying for a wonderful, safe, and blessed school year for each and every one of you. We're going to go to the Lord in prayer at the 4 o'clock hour. But first, we want to thank the Animal Wellness Clinic for their wonderful ministry to our precious pets and for their wonderful support of this radio ministry. 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Animal Wellness Clinic of Milton proudly supports Victory 91.5's mission to share the love of Jesus. 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

0: Beautiful song from Torrin Wells and Bless Your Name on Victory 91.5. Well, this is Margaret with you, and the song we just heard from Torrin Wells and Bless Your Name goes right along with your good news of victory for this 4 o'clock hour. It comes from Psalms chapter 34, verse 1, that says, I will bless the Lord at all times. His praise shall continually be in my mouth. Oh, gracious Heavenly Father, we love you so much, and we thank you for giving us countless reasons to praise you every moment of every day. Because, Lord, even in the middle of the challenges of life, your goodness surrounds us. Your mercy greets us every single morning. Your presence is always with us. You will never fail or forsake us, and your love is always there. Right now, Father, we pray for those listeners who may be feeling weary, stressed out, burdened, or discouraged. Father, I pray right now that you would renew their strength, that you, by the power of your Holy Spirit, would lift their spirits and remind them that they are so deeply loved and they are never forgotten by you. Father, in the name of Jesus, I pray that you would bring healing to those who are battling illness, that you would provide comfort to those who are grieving, that you would give your provision, be Jehovah Jireh for those facing financial uncertainties, and be Jehovah Shalom to families who are carrying such heavy responsibilities. Be our peace, O God. Bless our homes with laughter, forgiveness, compassion, mercy, patience, and unity. Help husbands and wives love one another. Give parents wisdom, guidance, and discernment. Protect our young people and draw every single member of our families closer to you. Father, we ask that praise would become the song of our hearts every single moment of every single day. And whether we're celebrating or whether we're in a season of waiting, may we continually declare that you are faithful, you are good, you are perfect, you are magnificent, and you are worthy of all honor and glory and praise. In Jesus' precious name, amen.
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0: Victory 91.5, that's Chelsea Plank, and I'm going. Well, this is Margaret with you until 6 o'clock this evening, and I read a list today of things that we should never hold on to. You know, it so spoke to my heart, so I had to share it with you guys. It mentioned letting go of the outcome of someone else's choices, letting go of the weight of future unknowns, letting go of the anxiety over what we cannot control, letting go of the bitterness from past wounds, and letting go of the pressure of how others perceive us. And that speaks to me because I can sometimes be a people pleaser. But you know, that's a lot that we carry sometimes without even realizing it. But the Lord never intended for us to live all weighed down like that. You know, in 1 Peter chapter 5, verse 7, it reminds us to cast all your anxiety on Him because He cares for you. And that to me is such a beautiful invitation to just release those burdens into His more than capable hands. So I encourage you, let's loosen our grip on the things that we were never meant to control and instead hold tightly to the Lord. Hold tightly to His peace, His grace, His love, His strength, His truth. And when we let go of what's burdening us or stressing us out, we make room for the freedom and the healing and the joy that only Jesus can provide. We've got music coming up from Bailey Thompson, and we are messengers. But first, we want to thank Restoration Church for their tremendous ministry and for their support of this radio ministry.
1: You ever sit and think, there's got to be more to church than this? You feel like you're going through the motions. I bet you'd love my church. Restoration Church is amazing. It's the most authentic Christian community my wife and I have ever experienced. 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It's straight up truth. And the worship is no joke. No trendy, concerty worship experiences, just real, God-honoring, Jesus-exalting worship. It's amazing. 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I bet you'd love my church.
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I'm still confident of this. I will see the goodness of the Lord in the land of the living. 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

Victory 91.5. I love that song. That's Mitch Wong and Footstool. Well, you know, several of us have been asking, who is Mitch Wong? Well, I just found out that Mitch Wong is an Australian-born, Grammy Award-winning Christian songwriter, worship leader, and recording artist who is based in Nashville, Tennessee. And he's been using his God-given talents to write and to create music that encourages believers and points hearts back to Jesus. Mitch won a Grammy Award for co-writing the powerful song Believe For It, which was so beautifully performed by Cece Winans. And what a reminder that is, that God can use a song to bring hope and strength and encouragement to people all over the world. You know, it's so amazing how the Lord gives people different gifts and different callings to share His message. In Colossians chapter 3, verse 16, we're reminded to let the message of Christ dwell richly among us as we teach and encourage one another through songs of praise. So the next time you hear a worship song that really touches your heart here on Victory 91.5, always remember that there's often a story of faith and obedience and the purpose of God and His anointing. I'm so glad that you're listening with me to Victory 91.5.

0: never underestimate the power of prayer. You know, prayer is so much more than simply asking God for things. Prayer is one of the greatest privileges that we have as believers because it allows us to spend time in the presence of our loving Heavenly Father. You know, prayer has the power to move mountains. Prayer has the power to strengthen our faith and calm our anxious hearts. And prayer has the power to invite God to work in ways far beyond anything we could ever hope for or imagine. You know, sometimes the Lord answers our prayers immediately, and sometimes He asks us to wait, and sometimes He answers in ways we never expected, but then we later realize they were exactly what we needed. And I wanted to let you know every single prayer matters because every single prayer that you pray is heard by the God who loves you unconditionally. So if you've been praying for a loved one, or you've been praying for healing, asking God for wisdom, asking the Lord to provide a job for you, or if you've been lifting up your children or grandchildren or great-grandchildren, or you've been praying for a breakthrough in a very difficult situation, I encourage you not to give up. Keep praying. Keep trusting. Keep believing. Keep thanking God for hearing your prayers because He's always at work, even when we can't yet see what He's doing. I love James chapter 5, verse 16, where we're reminded that the prayer of a righteous person is powerful and effective. So approach God's throne with confidence, praise, worship, thanksgiving, and adoration, knowing that He hears every single prayer. He knows all of your needs, and He is more than faithful and more than capable to accomplish His perfect will in your life in His perfect timing. So again, keep praying, keep trusting, keep praising and worshiping, and just watch how God moves in your life. We're going to go to Him in prayer at the 5 o'clock hour, but right now we want to thank Banks, Stubbs, and McFarland for being such a faithful underwriter of this radio ministry.
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Victory 91.5, that's Elevation Worship, and thank you. Well, this is Margaret, and I thank you for being with me this on this Saturday afternoon and the first day of August. Your good news of victory comes from the book of Psalms, chapter 34, verse 1, that says, I will bless the Lord at all times. His praise shall continually be in my mouth. Well, Heavenly Father, as we come to

0: to you as this day is coming to the evening time. We joyfully declare with the psalmist that I will bless you at all times, and your praise shall be continually in my mouth, because we praise you for being our rock. You are there, Father. You are our rock and our victor when everything feels so uncertain. You are our shepherd when we need guidance. You are our healer when our bodies are ill or weak. And you are our provider, our Jehovah Jireh, when resources seem limited. You are also our Prince of Peace. You're our Shalom when anxiety tries to overwhelm us. So right now, in the quietness of this moment, we lift up everyone who's praying with you right now. We ask that you would touch those who are sick with your healing hand. Father, strengthen those who are really just discouraged, grieving, despondent, depressed. Father, we ask for your comfort and that you would restore relationships that are broken. Father, strengthen marriages. Bless parents and grandparents and children and grandchildren. Provide your protection. We pray that as Jehovah Jireh, that you would provide employment for those who are searching right now, that you would give your supernatural wisdom for those making decisions, and that you would give your financial provision for families who are trusting you to meet their every need. And Father, help us speak more words of praise than words of complaining or griping or fear or anxiety. I ask that you fill our conversations with hope and our hearts with gratitude. And let our lives be a testimony of your goodness, your power, your grace, your mercy, your strength, your love, and your joy. And may others see the joy of you in us and be drawn to you. Be drawn to your unfailing love and mercy and compassion. No matter what this day has, no matter what people are going through, we choose to bless you. We choose to bless you every moment of every day, because you are faithful today and you will be faithful forever. And we love you, Lord. We give you all the glory, the honor, and the praise. In the mighty and precious and wonderful name of Jesus, we pray. Amen.
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Victory 91.5. This is Margaret with you until 6 o'clock tonight. You know, I've always heard that true confidence comes from embracing who you are, from maintaining a positive mindset, and from valuing

0: personal happiness instead of allowing unrealistic expectations to define your self-worth. You know, that is such an important reminder because our value does not come from our accomplishments or our appearance, the things that we have, or even what the world says we should be. Our true worth comes from knowing that we are created by God, that we are loved by Him, that we are chosen by Him. And when we see ourselves through His eyes, we begin to understand that we don't have to compare ourselves to anyone else or even chase after perfection. You know, in Ephesians chapter 2, verse 10, we're reminded that we are God's workmanship. We're created in Christ Jesus for good works. So I encourage you this entire weekend to celebrate the person God created you to be. You know what? Not just this weekend. For the rest of your life, celebrate who God created you to be. Walk with confidence, not because you have everything figured out, but because you know and love the one who does. And let His love for you be the foundation of your identity. And remember, always remember that you are wonderfully made, that you are so deeply loved, and that you are so very, very precious in the eyes of your Heavenly Father. Got great music coming up, but first we want to thank Georgia Power for their support of this radio ministry.
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has come for you to wake up from your slumber, because our salvation is nearer now than when we first believed. The night is nearly over. The day is almost here. So let us put aside the deeds of darkness and put on the armor of light. Victory 91.5 and Victory.radio, the sound of revival.

That's Brandon Lake. And as for me in my home, Victory 91.5. Well, this is Margaret with you until 6 tonight. And my Uncle Donato used to say that in August, the days are long, the nights are magical, and the presence of the Lord is everywhere. And I love that beautiful reminder of it's always stuck with me. He told me that, I think, when I was 6 years old. But you know, there really is something special about August. There's a sweetness in the long summer evenings, the sound of laughter with family and friends, the beauty of God's creation all around us. You know, those quiet moments when we can simply pause and recognize His goodness. So whether we're watching the sunset or enjoying a summer breeze, sitting outside under the stars, or just taking a moment to thank God for another day, we can always find reminders of His love everywhere. I love in Psalms chapter 19, verse 1, that the heavens declare the glory of God and the skies proclaim the work of His hands. So I encourage

encourage you just to slow down this weekend. Take a look around. Just notice the fingerprints of our Heavenly Father, because His presence is not just in the big moments. It's in the simple, beautiful blessings of everyday life.

Taya on Victory 91.5 and The Reminder. Well, this is Margaret. I've enjoyed every single moment with you today, and I'll be back with you this next Friday at 10 o'clock. As you head into tonight, remember this, that you are cherished and held and protected by a God whose faithfulness never takes a single day off, and you are so very deeply loved by Him. Now, we've got pop, rock, and dance coming up at 6 o'clock, then City Takers. It's going to be at 9 o'clock tonight. So have a blessed and wonderful rest of your weekend, and just keep praising and worshiping and finding joy in

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sow for yourselves righteousness, reap the fruit of unfailing love, and break up your unplowed ground. 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

0: Bodhi, go for broke on Victory 91.5. I am a Bodhi fan. 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You can let me know what artist is your favorite. We're about to switch up the genres for the pop, rock, and dance show. I hope that you'll stay tuned. I wanted to start off with this just reminder from Pastor Jeff Lyle, Transforming Truth, his ministry. He said that one of my favorite things to do in God's kingdom is to help people discern and then step into their individual callings, because most of us need help to pinpoint our main function in God's kingdom. And once we know it, there is a challenge beginning to do it. In leadership in churches, it should be raising up people through guidance and equipping so that they can fulfill the ministry that God has for their lives. And I believe that it's more challenging for the daughters of God than it is for their brothers. He said, some in the church do a lot of damage by refusing to acknowledge the leadership that women can have. God, he equips their voices, their hands, their minds, but doors they should easily be able to walk through are often staffed with religious bouncers that make it difficult for them to enter. And some are not going to like me saying this, he said, but I do believe that every Christian woman's first ministry is to her husband and children. And I would say the same about Christian men. Alongside the family, there's callings that women receive from God that include leading, strategizing, communicating truth, stewarding gifts. He said, I encourage my brothers too to understand that God, he expects his daughters to fulfill their individual callings. The psalmist says in 68:11 that the women are a great host. If we study that verse out, you're going to see that there is an army of women that God is putting together, and also to come alongside men. He said, I believe that we can be bitter or we can be determined. And Jesus, he'll open up doors that no man can close. Keep leaning on God. Keep walking into the deep. Keep walking into your calling. Keep bringing glory to God. In Psalm 68:11, it says, the Lord gives the word, and the women who announce the news are a great host. But I like that reminder that God, he's wanting to give each and every one of us a word from him. He is wanting to give you just instructions from him for your life and for others, right? And so let me know what you're hearing from God, some things that he's saying to you that you're taking to heart, that you're writing down. Or tonight, if you need prayer, we want to help you learn how to hear from God as well. And Pastor Jeff Lyle, his podcast, his resources are so good. Coming up, we're going to kick off the pop, rock, and dance show and more ministry ahead.
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0: That's a live city, God like mine, on Victory 91.5. It's Corey, and I do like having some themes for the pop, rock, and dance show. I kind of think tonight I want to talk about making sure that you know your ministry call, that God wants to use you every single day. And Susie Larson, she said, may the kingdom, the power, and the presence of the living God seem nearer to you than ever before. May your understanding of what you possess in God grow, and may you see his glory everywhere so that you're reminded that he's at work, that he's answering prayers, that he's opening doors, that he's moving mountains, that he's praying for you. And when Jesus prays, heaven moves. We need to be walking full of faith. His word reminds us that he's singing songs over us, that he's interceding for us, that he is at work on our behalf, and that we get to see him break through over and over again. I want to know where you've seen God break through. Maybe you're praying for a breakthrough. And I like that that's on God's heart too. That's on his mind too. Coming up, we're going to hear from Kevin Quinn with Blessed.
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1: That's Caden Jordan, Looking Glass, on Victory 91.5. Chris Burns, he's a worship leader and a writer. And he was talking about 1 Samuel 15:27, where it talks about Saul's robe being torn and the hand of Samuel. And it was a prophetic sign. He said, this isn't to say that every time you see 11:11 on the clock that God is speaking necessarily, but it does mean that God, he's whispering inside the mundaneness of life, chance encounters and conversations through the day. And if we're keen to hear the Spirit in all things, Christ, he's showing us that he's in the familiar and the mundane parts of our lives. We expect God in a worship gathering or a church service, but we don't always expect him in a normal afternoon. But God, he hides himself for us and not from us. And he will make himself plain to you. He's hard to find for the prideful and the distracted. But for the humble and the pure in heart, it says that we're going to see him. Jesus, he said that John the Baptist was the greatest prophet who had ever lived until that time. And John the Baptist, he had to have tremendous humility and incredible faith to see his own cousin, someone he knew and was familiar with his whole life, and identify him as the Messiah, saying, he was before me. He saw Christ in the familiar. Can we? Maturity, it's not only found in how accurately we prophesy, but the ability to find Jesus Christ in the familiar. Are you finding him in your normal everyday life? He wants to be found by you. His word says if we'll seek him, we're going to find him. If you seek him with all your heart. So I just encourage you, as we're talking tonight about being ministers, it starts with letting him minister to us first, right? We have nothing to offer without him. Coming up, Brandon Murphy, Love Like That. It's on the way.
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point. Hope lives here on Victory 91.5. It's the Pop Rock and Dance Show. Zach Wendell, he said, if you and I seek to grow just 1% closer to Jesus every day, you're going to be unrecognizable in a year. And there's three habits, he said, within my daily routine that you could try. He said, I love to pray using a certain model. Adoration, praising God for who he is. Confession, confessing your sins, where you've fallen. Thanksgiving, thanking God for how he's moving in your life and his goodness to you. And supplication, asking God for the things that we need or other people need. Spending time just communicating with God. He said, don't worry about getting it right, quote unquote, just begin. Number two, Bible study. He said, there's a lot of ways to do this, but just reading a portion of scripture and then making some observations about it. What is the main focus? What stood out to you? Dig a little deeper. Who wrote that book? Who were they writing to? What was the context? How can you live it out? What do we need to change? Asking that question as we're reading his word. What do I need to change? Studying, it helps us know Jesus so that our life can actually reflect him to the world around us in worship. Not just listening or singing along, but expressing love and honor to God. Worship, it keeps our focus on him. It's not to be perfect, but we will make progress consistently. Do something that's manageable for you. And then you're going to start craving that time with him because you're going to feel the difference. You're going to feel the peace. You're going to experience the clarity that he gives, the hope that he gives, the love that he has for you. The fact that he wants to spend time with you. And they said, when you seek God, you will find him. And we've already been talking about that tonight because I love that just powerful truth that he will be found by you. He's not going to be a mystery forever. He's not going to be silent, you know, forever. He's not standing off. He's trying to reveal his heart for you every single day. Sometimes we're just ignoring it. Seek him, seek him, seek him. What if we made that the goal every day? Have we sought him? Have we done these things?

0: to know him, to bring ourselves to him, to engage with him. Coming up, we're going to hear from Strings and Heart in One Common.
1: Fixing your eyes on Jesus.

That's attaboy. It's not me, it's you. I'm Victoria 91.5. And I know there's so many people getting ready to go back to school, whether you're a teacher or a student. I would love to hear from you. I'd love to know. Maybe there's some things that you're a little nervous about, or maybe there's some things that you're looking forward to. I think as a Christian, just remember to take his presence with you, to take your prayer life with you. And my daughter, she's only 4, and so we're just kind of doing preschool at home right now. And I think that's so fun to be able to teach her how to read and like just all the little basic, you know, skills and things, and just gives us more time together too. And then I have an almost 3-year-old, and she's wanting to do all the same things that her big sister is doing. So she's, you know, she's learning basically in preschool too. So we'll just continue that. But let me know if you do need prayer, if you're struggling with anything. We're always here. I was reading from Jessica Jecker, and she said that the enemy hates the Davids, those that were overlooked by man but handpicked by God. He hates those who carry oil that flows from intimacy, purity, and obedience. He hates those whose hearts burn for the presence of the Lord more than for position. The Davids that have been tested in obscurity, they learned how to hear his voice in the silence of the pasture, and they fought lions and bears when no one was watching. They learned that victory is not won in front of a crowd, but in the secret place. The Davids know that the sling in their hand is useless without heaven's power behind it. They know that the song in their mouth is more dangerous to hell than 1,000 swords. And the enemy has targeted this generation. He fears what they'll become when the fullness of God's plans unfolds. He knows that we're not just fighting battles, that we're changing seasons, that when David stepped onto the battlefield, he didn't just defeat a giant, he shifted the direction of a nation. When David played the harp, the torment that was over Saul, it was broken. When David lifted his eyes, armies moved. The enemy knows the power of a life surrendered, and that's why he's waging war against those that are just like David. You're anointed.

0: anointed tomb. There's spiritual warfare. And it's the evidence of that anointing on our lives. God, he's with you in the trials and the training and the rejection and the redirection. Every attack, it has been ammunition for the battle ahead. The enemy, he may send some things. He may send a Goliath, so to speak. But you're called to tear those things down too. You're going to have a testimony too, just like David. That victory belongs to the Lord. That this is the Lord's battle. That he has anointed you, and there's nothing that the enemy can do to stop this sound of breakthrough that's coming through your life. I like that, a sound of breakthrough in our worship, the sound of breakthrough in our prayer life, the sound of breakthrough in our faith. You carry a sound of breakthrough. And God has anointed you to break through anything you're struggling with. Coming up, we're going to hear from Forrest Frank with God is Good.
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2: Hey, check, check, check. Yeah. Whoa, whoa. If there's one thing I know.
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2: Hey, yeah.

That's Mary Claire, your love on Victory 91.5. I want to hear some things that you love. It's a pop, rock, and dance show, and I enjoy interacting with you guys. I have started liking, I bought these little mini Diet Dr. Peppers, and then I bought this pumpkin cold foam, which you're probably like, what? Pumpkin already? You know, it's still hot. It's still, you know, August, summertime, but I like mixing that. You know, dirty sodas, so to speak, are kind of everywhere right now, and I've seen how bad it is, like, for your blood sugar if you're doing, like, all the sugar of a regular soda and then the sugar of different creamers or cold foams or things. Like, everybody's saying, like, this is really bad for, you know, our generation, but maybe the diet helps a little bit. I don't know. I've been just kind of making that a treat here and there, not like all the time and just a little one. But let me know some treats that you're enjoying. I've been seeing some different recipes online that I do want to try soon, some fall flavors with coffees and just different things. So I love to hear just your everyday life. Let me know. Let me in on your everyday life. Coming up, we're going to hear from Stephen Stanley with Signs and Alex Jean.

0: You got me.
1: Davies, you got me on Victory 91.5. You got me for a little bit longer on the Pop, Rock, and Dance show. And then we're switching it up again for City Takers, our hip-hop show. And you can tune in until midnight for all the fun genres. And there's a ministry called Not Consumed. And they said that family unity, it doesn't happen by accident. It is built one intentional choice at a time. Read together. Take a walk together. Laugh together over dinner. Make memories out of ordinary moments. Simple things. They might not seem like much, but they're actually helping your family feel connected, safe, rooted in something that matters. And you don't need perfection. You do need presence, though. Your presence matters. Try something out this week. One of these things. Read together. Spend some time in nature together. Or start your day together. Or end your day together. Make a big deal out of it. Exercise together. Have a family fun night. Make it a regular thing. Have a fun dinner. Sometimes my kids want to help. They're little, and so sometimes it's a little tricky, you know, letting them help in the kitchen. But I think that is important, you know, not just to try to get through things as like quickly as you can or get on to the next thing, but like really enjoy whatever moment you're having and try to include everybody. Maybe you're single, or maybe, you know, you have a big family. I don't know. But remember that connection matters. Being in your season matters. Our seasons change so fast. I'm seeing that with my kids, like just how quickly they're changing as well. And I like that reminder that family unity is never by accident. It's built one day at a time. Just like your relationship with God, it is built one day at a time. Spencer Cain, he's coming up. Just say that.
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0: Death of fear on Victory 91.5. I think that's a good point, that fear has to die. We have to get rid of fear, you know, from our heart, from our mind. That's not something that God wants us to coddle or live with. And Lisa Turker, she said that sometimes we get tangled up with this feeling like I could be really happy and fulfilled if only I had fill in the blank, you know, this or that. And I don't know what your thing is, but none of those will bring ultimate fulfillment. They might bring us temporary happiness, but it's not going to be perfect. And so often, we're not waiting on God. We're not trusting His timing. Are we in a relationship with Him? Or is there this gap in our soul? If only I had, and then filling in the blank with a person, a possession, or a position, we're replacing God. If only so-and-so loved me, or, you know, there's so many different examples, but God, He's wanting to show you that His love, it really does endure forever. Psalm 136 confirms this. Don't get fixated on other things or compare yourself to others. Get back in His word. He's going to give you opportunities. He's going to give you connections. He's going to light your way. He's going to give you solid truth. Whatever you're struggling with today, give that to Him. We need God's version of good. And He wants to show you His goodness, who He wants to be to you, what He has for you. It's good. I like that reminder. It's not bad. It's good. What God is doing, it's good. You can listen to Lisa Turker. She has some great words on our app, on our website, victory.radio, when you click on the podcast. Coming up, you're going to hear from Colton Dixon and Apollo LTD.
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0: Good weather forecast, lows to highs on Victory 91.5. Last weekend after church, they did this baptism service in the river, and that was really neat. We took our daughters to see and celebrate, and there was this man who had his family there, and he was just telling his kids, he was like, don't put this off like I did, and you know, he was getting emotional about it, and I just thought, like, that is such, you know, important advice to make sure that we're not putting anything off, that we are pursuing Jesus wholeheartedly, no matter your age. And Jennifer Dukes-Lee, she said that it's not a stretch to say that a mindset of hurry infects everything that we care about most. Relationships, faith communities, our health, our work. We all want things to spring forth to new life. We want our lives to reflect meaningful work that can change the world. And yet we're running at warp speed. And we have this hunger for immediate results. We want growth that stands the test of time, but we're trying to rush it. And we're giving up on goals when we don't see desired progress. Sometimes we eat so fast, we don't even taste our food. We rarely take the long way home. We miss the scenery because we just want to get to where we want to go, and we just want to get there now. And sometimes hurry is the enemy of beauty. Where do we need to still ourselves instead of run? Quicker, it's not always better. There's some moments where God's wanting to show you that. In your relationships, in your businesses, in your health. We don't need to glorify end results. There's some beauty in the day-to-day process of building something with our lives. It takes time. God, He is not as concerned with how quickly we meet quotas. He's actually interested in the people that we're becoming as we embrace slow growth. He takes joy in seeing how we're willing to walk in obedience while refusing to compromise our personal integrity in the name of achievement. He's watching you grow. He's instilling patience and perseverance. He wants us to have some high ideals, to develop habits of humility, to lean on Him in struggle, to sacrifice, to recognize that He'll keep His promises even when we can't see progress. And that's true. We need to slow down sometimes to really live this out. And we're not just saying we trust God, but we're walking this out long-term. Coming up, we're going to go right back into the music. Let me know if you need prayer through Victory's Facebook or Instagram.
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